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1: All right, everybody, I'm your pal, Colonel Paco. And before the break there, we heard brand new music from Kyle Eldridge. That's his latest single, Catawba Boogie. It's off of his brand new album, High Octane Hillbilly, which is out on Swelltoon Records. Really great stuff. Got to see Kyle last night up at the Southgate House up in Newport. And it was a great show, you know, and he was playing his own material with his band, and then they backed up Deke Dickerson. So it was like just awesome all the way around. And anyway, yeah, you know, Kyle, he's got this new album out. He lives over in Simpsonville. Yeah, very close by, and he's in the area. So I don't know. He and I were talking about him possibly doing an interview, maybe something else. I don't know. We'll see what happens in the future. But he's been on this show before for an interview, but that's been a while. So he's got a lot of things to tell us about, I'm sure, if we can get this worked out. I'm looking forward to it. Anyway, Gray Delisle and Les Green before that with Homewrecker, and that's from their album Gray and Green. And Ruby Ann before that with Call His Name from the album Mama's Back. Yeah, I threw that in there. Hadn't played that one in a long time and was thinking about that one. It's just kind of a nutty cover. It's a song originally recorded by a lady named Christine Kittrell, and it was out on the King Records label out of Cincinnati back in the day. I think it was back in like 64 or something like that when that song came out originally. But yeah, Ruby Ann did a cover of it. It's probably been about, I don't know, 15 years ago when she did that. We're just going to say that. Anyway, Screaming Rebel Angels kicked off today's show with Black Cadillac. That's their latest single. And another cover song right there. That one, Joyce Green recorded that in the 50s. And yeah, that features Boz Boerer, who you know from the Polecats, and Morrissey playing guitar on it. Anyway, this next lady I'm going to play is going to be at Southgate House Revival up in Newport, Kentucky, this coming Friday night. I think the show starts around 9, maybe. I think it said 9 on the flyer, either 8 or 9, but it's in Newport, Kentucky, you know, at the Southgate House Revival. Yeah, I'm talking about Jane Rose and the Dead Ends. They're going to be up there. So I thought I'd play you something from them. This song is New Love.
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2: All right, everybody. Before that break there, we heard the Stray Cats with their most recent single. It's brand new, 45, but it's been out for about a year on MP3. But that song is called Stampede, and they're going to be at the Rose Music Center next Monday up in Huber Heights, Ohio, which is kind of the suburbs of Dayton. And they're going to be up there next Monday night, which means I will not be here next Monday. I will not be doing this show next week because I'm going to go see the Stray Cats. And anyway, let's see. Before that, I played Gene Vincent and his Blue Caps with Catman. Before that was Eddie Cochran. Yeah, played some Gene and Eddie right there for you. That was Genie from Eddie Cochran. Yeah. Jane Rose and the Dead Ends kicked off that block of songs with New Love. They are going to be at the Southgate House Revival this coming Friday. And I believe that's at 8 o'clock. And I'm looking here and it says they're also playing in, let's see, where is this? New Albany, Indiana, which is right across the bridge from Louisville. They're playing with Lori Jane and the 45s. And let's see, where is that at? Okay. I'm not really sure where that's at. It doesn't seem to give a venue name on it. Our Lady of Perpetual Hops? Okay, I guess that's it. I don't know that venue. And yeah, if you're feeling bold and adventurous, maybe that's something you would be interested in. Yeah, let's just go ahead and look at the event calendar since I'm talking about shows coming up. Let's see, what is going on in Lexington this coming week? Wednesday the 5th, No Cure at Manchester Music Hall at 6 p.m. And let's see, Thursday the 6th, ooh, Magic City Hippies and the Free Label are going to be at the Burl at 6:30 p.m. Yeah, I bet that's going to smell like patchouli. What do you think? Anyway, Bait Shop Boys are going to be at the Kenwick Table at 5:30 p.m. Velvet Elvis are going to be at Thursday Night Live at 5 p.m. And let's see, Grateful Sunday is at Burl Brew on Thursday. Okay, that's kind of confusing. And that's at 6 p.m. DJ Brandon Smith is at Tin Roof on Thursday at 10 p.m. Looking at Friday at Al's Bar at 8 p.m. Bo Daggett, Maybe Next Year, and Tony Schedone. Okay, well, let's see. St. Seneca, that's at the Burl at 7 p.m. on Friday. Kirby Davis Trio, that's at the Kenwick Table at 7 p.m. Crop, Friendship Commander, and Swamp Hawk are going to be at Green Lantern at 7 p.m. That sounds like kind of a metal crazy show right there. Formal Dance Society, that's going to be at Gatton Park at 6 p.m. on Friday. Erroneous Monk is at Two-Fisted Willie's at 6 p.m. on Friday. DJ Miracle at the Tin Roof, and that's at 10 p.m. on Friday. Looks like Saturday at the Kenwick Table at 7 p.m., the Swells. And let's see, Avery Crabtree Band is at Two-Fisted Willie's at 9 p.m. The Drunken Flea Vintage Market, that's at the Burl Campus at 12 p.m. Matt Bennett is at Tin Roof at 10 p.m. on Saturday. Looking at Sunday, yeah, at the Kenwick Table at 7 p.m., Bryce Taylor and Friends, Reed, Slate, Oxide, Jack Smithers, and Liliana Fisher are going to be at Al's Bar at 7 p.m. Green Lantern 20-year birthday bash is going on Sunday at the Green Lantern starting at 4 p.m. featuring Charlie and Grant, Dolphins, and more. Okay. I assume Dolphins was the name of a band, and they're not going to have like an aquatic tank in the Green Lantern, because that'd be kind of awkward. Yeah, anyway. Art Farm is a local artist co-op in Lexington that provides workshops, tools, meeting spaces, common resources, and more to artists in Lexington. In addition to resources, Art Farm hosts many events, including concerts, theatrical performances, and art exhibitions. More information about Art Farm is available on their website at www.artfarm.coop/ or on Instagram at Art Farm. Okay. Yeah, that's all important information. And I think it's time for me to play some music. What do you think? I'm going to play you something right now from the Crown City Bombers. This song is Toxic Town.

overalls and a tore-up shirt. 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My hillbilly hula gal, there's smiles on the faces of the island boys, 'cause the southern drawl gets a big enjoy. She can't churn butter when she's dipping that poi, my hillbilly hula gal. Now she never used to give a hoot for coconuts or taro root.

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1: All right, everybody, we just heard before the break there, Junior Brown with Hillbilly Hula Gal. That's from the album 12 Shades of Brown. Before that, the Rover Boys Trio with Stop That Boogie, which is a 45 out on Pounce Records. Vince Taylor and his Playboys before that with the classic track Brand New Cadillac. Yeah. Of course, you know, The Clash covered that later on the London Calling album, but that's the original version, and you know what? I like them both. Anyway, Crown City Bombers kicked off that block of songs with their final single, supposedly. Yeah, their most recent single, Toxic Town, and yeah, it's good stuff right there. You know what? Let's just keep the tunes going. I'm going to play you something from Lucky Lance and the Star Devils. You know, we were talking about them last night up at Southgate House. I was talking to a couple people about them, how, you know, technically they're half of a local band because two of the guys in the band live here in Lexington and the other two guys live in Cincinnati, right? So they're half local. And I don't really know what that means exactly, other than they're an area-based band. You know what I'm saying? So, Lexington, you should book them. Whatever venue. If there's somebody listening that works at one of the venues, like seriously, if you're listening, yeah, I think you should book Lucky Lance and the Star Devils. Yeah, this song is called I Wanna Jump.

Howdy, friends. This is Deke Dickerson, and you're listening to the Paco Billy Hour on 88.1 FM WRFL Lexington.

0: Before that was Johnny Cash with Get Rhythm. And Rusty Pinto was before that with Leaving Town. And we kicked off that block of songs with Lucky Lance and the Star Devils with I Wanna Jump. Yeah, don't jump anywhere. We got a whole other hour of this show to go. So hang tight and listen to this important information.
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0: All right, everybody. Yeah, it's the second hour of my show. I hope you guys are having a good Monday night. Yeah, we're going to play something right now from the Honky Tonk Wranglers. This band's out of E-Town. I don't know if you've heard me mention that before, but yeah, they are in the area. They are in Central Kentucky, I suppose. And they've got this new 45 out called Prisoner of Memories. So enjoy.

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1: All right, everybody, before that break there, we heard Lori and Larry Collins. That's right, the Collins kids with Mercy. And before that, the Jive Aces with their version of Rip It Up. That's from their new album, Good Rockin' Tonight, The Roots of the King. Peanuts Wilson before that with a classic song called Cast Iron Arm. And Chuck Berry was before that with Sweet Little Rock and Roller. That comes from the Great 28 compilation album. And the Honky Tonk Wranglers kicked off the hour with their brand new 45, Prisoner of Memories. Okay, let's just keep the tunes going here. You know what? I'm going to play you something from Angela Teeny. She has this great album out. It came out back in April called Here Comes Trouble. And I'm going to play the title track. Yeah.
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All right, everybody. Yeah, you're listening to the Paco Billy Hour, and we just heard before the break there, Link Ray with a track called Marianne. I pulled that from a compilation called Rockabilly Stars Volume 1. And let's see, before that was Brandon Wayne and his Lonesome Drifters with Hey Hey Mama. And before that was the True Tone Trio with Hillbilly Time Machine. And that's from their album Western Potluck Party. Escarita before that with Getting Plenty Lovin'. And that's from a self-titled LP. Lori and Larry Collins. Yeah, okay. Well, yeah, I played that the previous block. No, okay. Yeah. Yeah, I started off that block with Angela Tini with Here Comes Trouble, the title track from her most recent LP. Yeah, that catches us up on everything we heard. Yeah, let me just give you a little bit of information and then we'll play some more music. Yeah, because I got about a half an hour until old school hip hop. Yeah, Tommy will be in here and he'll be playing some great music as he always does with energy and enthusiasm. That's the great thing about him. He always comes in with great knowledge of the music he's playing and he's enthusiastic about it. And man, that just makes for the best show ever. And that, you know, that's why that's one of my favorite shows on this station. It's not about the genre so much as it is about the DJ and their knowledge and enthusiasm. You know, I just got to say that. And that's not to say that somebody can come in here and they don't know anything about what they're playing and they could still have a fun show, right? I mean, you know, if they're enjoying the music and you're enjoying the music, right? But I just, yeah, I don't know, man. I love the way Tommy does his show. I'm just giving compliments right now. 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All right, important information for you. Okay, so, you know, I played the Stray Cats earlier, but I realized today is Lee Rocker's birthday. Lee Rocker, the upright bassist for the Stray Cats. Yeah, so you know what? I'm going to play a solo track from Lee Rocker, and I like this one a lot because he mentions Lexington, Kentucky. Yeah, and that makes it even better, right? Yeah, so I'm going to play you something from Lee Rocker right now. This song is called Racetrack Blues.

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1: 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I am Big Sandy of Big Sandy and the Fly Right Boys. 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

0: All right, everybody, that was, of course, Big Sandy and his Fly Right Boys with Tequila Calling from the album Night Tide. Before that, Giselle with It Comes and It Goes, which is her most recent 45 out on Wild Records. Lady Luck Lexi and the Riverside Boys before that with Roulette Baby from the album Unstoppable. And we kicked off that block of songs with Lee Rocker with Racetrack Blues from the album Racing with the Devil. Again, happy birthday to Lee Rocker. You know what? It's also Mary Huff's birthday. You know her from Southern Culture on the Skids. So I'm going to play a double shot of Southern Culture on the Skids. The first track I'm going to play is going to be Nitty Gritty. Yeah, that's a good one.
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0: All right, everybody. That, of course, was the legendary Art Adams with Rock Crazy Baby. Before that, Jeffrey Miller and the Rockin' Rousers with California Shakes, and the double shot of Southern Culture on the Skids. Before that, House of Bamboo from the album Plastic Seat Sweat, and Nitty Gritty from the album Dirt Track Date. Yeah, happy birthday to Mary Huff. You know what? That's just about it for me this week. I'm not going to be here next week. I'm going to see the Stray Cats up in Ohio, but I will be back the following week. And in the meantime, just have a great time, man, listening to WRFL, because it's the best radio station on earth, right? And we've got old school hip hop coming up right now.
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Hey, I'm Jim. 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

0: Right before the break, we heard Eric B. and Rakim from the classic sophomore release, Follow the Leader. That was Lyrics of Fury. Beautiful, powerful, awesome sounds coming at you the only way they can. Before that, we heard the Discmasters with Small Time Hustler from the album, and then some classic material, mid-80s stuff right there. Early golden era. Speaking of golden era, of course, Run DMC right there with It's Like That. That's pre-golden era, actually. That's 84. Bills rise higher every day. We receive much lower pay. I'd rather stay young, go out and play. Man, that still hits me all kinds of ways. Let me just say that does amaze. Poetic flow over very minimal background. That just showed you how strong it was. Nevertheless, Bobby Jimmy and the Critters in there. Taking one for the team. We Like Ugly Women. Mocking, of course, kind of Weird Al-ing all the tracks, the R&B tracks in the mid-80s that were out about beautiful, perfect women described in very vivid detail in raps and melodies of R&B. So, of course, somebody, he had to be that guy, right? He's the one that did all the mockumentary homage stuff, right? Anyway, nevertheless, before that, we heard Starchild Disco B, track called B-Boy Breakers. In the wrong, sorry about that. Of course, Grandmaster Flash, the Furious Five started off with Super Rapping. You're all the way left on a beautiful Monday, and I know it just depends on who you are, where you are, etc. It's such an objective term, but you are beautiful for being here. We have this in common. Thank you for coming out all the way left on your dial where you should be always. We welcome all cultures, all beliefs, all lifestyles, all religions or lack thereof. Wherever you are on that, in or out on any type of spectrum you're in or out, whether it's subscribing to Wi-Fi or actually on one. We're all here and glad to be here. Here's Lean On Me, Big Daddy Kane, Marley Marl Beat.
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3: One love to you and yours for being here. We bring it every week. We're pretty consistent, I don't know. It's the one thing that keeps flowing. 88.1, constantly growing. You never know when or where we're going. But I'm glad you're here for this wonderful first Monday of the month of August 2026 in the mix. We're going to get into a crazy mad set in just a sec. But first, what did we hear? De La Soul, of course, from De La Soul Is Dead. That was the Rapty Rap Show. It's a fake rap show promo shout out. Melody. It's pretty beautiful, too. When you see who's on that, I mean, what, Devon Styler, Q-Tip?

0: Queen Latifah, The Evil That Men Do, and of course our set started out with Big Daddy Kane, Marley Marl, Lean On Me. One love, party people. Let's lock into some fresh sounds, and shall we? We will, as part two begins right here for you and yours. Dedicated to all listeners out there that understand what real is, minus commercialization, because we are here for that whole situation. The answer to every equation that keeps you away from that. 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You want to try to give me a request? I'm playing all vinyl, so it's crapshoot. It's 859-257-9735. If you got a suggestive flow even, maybe you don't have a specific artist, but like, hey, this would be a nice positive way to go. Shouts out to all the founders of the movement known as hip-hop. It started in the most humblest, troubling times before the exploitation. I mean, honestly, if it weren't exploited, I wouldn't know where or what it was. So there's that, right? But still, we know the double edge. Keep it left. Here is Showbiz and AG with Drez from Black Sheep. Enjoy.
1: 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So just sit back and relax. If you got a big Bozak, grab that. Like Mr. Long, my brother from another mother. Yo, check it out.

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I'm that other ruthless type of brother. Are you ain't heard about my antics? Well, I ran clicks to Mr. B and left it for his friends. Get us all romantic before they stuck us.

But there you go nonetheless. We just heard right there, Hurricane, DJ Hurricane, MC Hurricane. One love to those that hold down both. I definitely can identify with that whole flow. Before that, we heard Predictable Planets. That was Dedicated from the Creamy Spies single, 12. Gangstar from Hard to Earn, we heard The Planet. The Coup did Taking These. Early Coup, man. That's pretty dang cool, if you ask me. Before that, we heard J. Ruta Damager with, of course, Pete Nice on the remix of You Can't Stop the Prophet from the 12. Pooh Bob with 360. What goes around comes around. Sometimes it takes a while. I know I feel the effects of both ends of that. So, anyway. Showbiz AG, Black Sheep, setting you off. Bounce to this. And that's the whole set right there. We're in the last quarter of the Old School Hip Hop Show. I hope you've enjoyed it this week. We'll be back next week. Sometimes we have themes, sometimes we don't. If you look in our Old School Hip Hop Show on WRFL on Facebook, you can even check there and see if there's a theme. Right? Look up Tommy Mizzle on Instagram. I think I'll post it there. But you gotta friend me up. Whatever. Anyway, that's how we flow. Onward and upward with the fresh sounds. Next track. It's a little dark. Some, you know, we go different places, different emotions, right? This is the classic from East Flatbush Project. Tried by 12. You gotta pick the lesser two, right? Tried by 12, then Carried by 6, right? Nonetheless. The track you're hearing, the beat actually, is a classic battle beat. I know they used it a lot at Scribble Jam years in the past. Various MCs were there. But this is great storytelling. Enjoy. Keep it left. You've got a request, give me a call, 859-257-9735. One love, everybody out there. Listeners, DJs, hybrids of both of those things, and many other whatever you're into. Wherever you are, in your car, at work, getting berserk. Reading a book, that'd be kind of hard to do, right? Whatever. Thank you for tuning in. Keep it left.

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1: Who got the most whips, gats, and cash? 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Can't

mic and can't kick it like a sick habit. Give him a hero's holler, along with more free dough than Cree Flow Dollar. Holy Toledo, how he made bass on the Today Show. They say he wear a mask in case his face show. It's better than

anybody, not the best. I do my best to get better, better to move the body. 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I do my best to get better, better to move the body. 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I do my best to get better, better to move the body. 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

All right, I'm about to dip out of here. I hope everybody had a good show tonight listening. I had a good time bringing it to you. That was Dilated Peoples. Before that, we heard Anna Pop Consortium. We got MF Doom in there as well. Mike Ladd did his track, Blah Blah Blah. Lupac in there, of course. And, of course, Sage Francis doing a freestyle. Like, back when freestyle really meant making it up as you went. Amazing, right? Hurricane did Elbow Room. And, of course, Diggable Planets dedicated. You guys have a great week. I'll be back. The Metal Mortuary is up next. It's always a beautiful thing with the different types of sounds we bring you every week here from this station. You be who you need to be. And make sure to give your dreams that fluency. That's right. Enough of the truancy. Do what you can. We'll be back doing all of this again this coming Monday. That's right. Second one in August. Be the, what, the 10th? We'll be in double digits already. For these kids, though, they're back in school soon. So enjoy it, kids. Here's something fresh by the Beastie Boys and Biz Markie. Keep it left.

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0: Music from a band called Jersey Dogs. That was Another Pretty Day. The album, or an EP actually, is called Don't Worry, Get Angry from 1989. That band emerged from the ashes of the band Attacker, if you want to take a deep dive into metal. Jersey Dogs, that's who you just heard. And before that, Attacker. Mike Sabatini was at least one of the... What's the word I'm looking for here? He was in both bands. You know what I mean. Anyway, before that, we heard from Bruce Dickinson, Iron Maiden vocalist, his 1990 solo album, Tattooed Millionaire. That was Hell on Wheels. Dawkins before that, Into the Fire from Tooth and Nail. That's always a fun thing. Before Dawkins, we heard from Entombed with Hollow Man. At the Gates with Suicide Nation from their album Slaughter of the Soul. And we started the hour off with local music from a band called Hollows, who has a album called Narrator coming out a little bit later this year. That was a track from that album called Whispers in the Woods. Good dudes they are. Anyway, my name is Matt Dacey. 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We've still got another half an hour of metal to go, folks. I hope you feel like a champion, because you are. You get 30 more minutes of metal. But before we do that, one last time, I have to warn you about bad words.
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3: There are great sheets of flames rising from burning buildings. The fire department is there, but the buildings are collapsing. I can see fires over 20, maybe 30 blocks. In some streets, police cars seem to be fighting a hail of bullets as they try to get into the area. There are gangs of motorcyclists down there with shuttering phone lines, cars and windows, and all backed by gunfire and flames and smoke. It's a hell of a mess here. We've had no official word from the police department yet, but we'll be back with news as soon as we can find out what caused this.

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From Brazil, that was Night Stinger, The Night Is Never Over, from their album What the Night Is All About. Before that, Circus of Power, from their self-titled debut with White Trash Queen. Except with the title cut from Metal Heart. Arch Enemy, I Am Legend, Out for Blood. CIA, band featuring John Connolly, who you also know from Nuclear Assault. That was called In the Red. And we started the set off with Lizzie Borden and Terror on the Town from Menace to Society. My name is Matt Dacey. You've been listening to Matt's Metal Mortuary. I really appreciate that, and I'll see you next week. You say-

WRFL Lexington, in accordance with federal law and SEC regulations, confines the broadcast of indecent material to between the hours of 10 p.m. and 6 a.m. Sensitive listeners and children are advised to tune out during these times. Remember, you can always call the on-air DJ at 257-WRFL for concerns, comments, and even just to chat. WRFL Lexington, your only alternative left on the dial.

Hey, what is up, everyone? Lexington and the surrounding area. This is Signal Jammers back again after a week. I had a wonderful time out of town, but I am glad to be back doing my show. Anyway, today we got a lot of new stuff, you know, since I missed about a week. There's a lot of stuff that came out and I got my, well, I got my hands on that, you know, it's pretty cool. It's pretty good stuff. So first, we've got a new single from Open Mike Eagle off of Doomed. That's that album that's coming up next week on, next week, Friday. So that's cool. And then we have two more singles from Fortet that came out, I think, just a couple days ago. And also, speaking of Fortet, we have an entire new album from him, from his side project, the one with all the wingdings, you know, the nonsense, the jumble text. We've got a full-length album from that now, and it's pretty good, man. Like, it's not There Is Love, but, like, I don't think he wants it to be, you know? Either way, it sounds really neat. And then we have an entire new album that I haven't been playing singles from just because I couldn't really, well, I could find them, but I don't think I just forgot about them in my collection here. But we have a whole new album from Homeboy Sandman and Jack Splash, also

seeing your tone, something's off. On the same page, so I thought. Pay attention when I talk. Pay attention when I talk, love. Some reason she got twisted. Told me it was on my phone.

She said my rental color's dark blue. I said it thought it looked kinda green. Hotel room registration form, gotta fill it out to get the key. She used to say when we argue, it was hard to see us as a we. What I'm supposed to do if I disagree with the shit you think about me? You can see the homie is a threat. If I remember shit that you forget, don't recognize you off cocaine. Didn't know you smoked cigarettes. Didn't know that we was insecure. That we would fall apart every time I went on tour. And I could walk 500 miles, still wouldn't be no cure. Medicine for a codependent.

Miranda might go silent. 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A sleigh pulled through the snow, the air clean and cold. 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Taught as a slingshot in this motherfucker. 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Currents under still waters. Heavy ring of keys, try every door in the fortress. 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Blue flame out the gas pipe. Barely hissing, it's hard to listen. 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It's everyday guessing. It's glimpses from a window. It's fingers stuck in ears when everything crescendo.

ty leží pil. 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

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Jones came back like a canceled TV show. 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

Hey, what's up, everyone? Welcome back to Signal Jammers here on 88.1 WRFL Lexington. Those last songs that you just heard were Open Mike Eagle and Kenny Segal with their newest and probably last single before this album releases, She Swear I'm Colorblind. Again, if you want to hear that album when it comes out, that releases on February 14th. Oh my god. August 14th, that's next Friday. Then Cities Aviv with Not That I'm Anywhere off of Black Pleasure 2012, Vince Staples with Bagback off of Big Fish Theory, Kneecap with Occupied 6 off of Finian, and Serengeti with Yo Chat off of Kenny V. Okay, I get that. I think it's supposed to be Kenny 5 because I think it's his fifth album as the Kenny Dennis character he's made. Either way, we are going to go on here with that new Fortet single. This is the one under his the name Fortet. I will play that new album from his side project a little later in the show. But yeah, here we go again with some more new stuff. This is Human Voice from Fortet.

U-S-A-M-A-M-A-A-U-S-U-M-A-B-U-S. Marvelous. Marvelous.

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Before we get to, you know, what play and whatnot, what you have you, first, I gotta tell you about the Thrifty Cat. It's a new resource for UK students that offers gently used clothing, furniture, appliances, textbooks, decor, and more. The Thrifty Cat is located in the basement of Blazer Dining across the street from Blazer Hall in the old Wildcat Wheels space. In addition to offering accessible resources to students, donations for gently used items are accepted. 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In that little electro break, what you just heard was Fortet with his new single, Human Voice. Then you heard Flying Lotus with Antelope Onigiri off of Big Mama, and then Boards of Canada with The Age of Capricorn off of Inferno. We're going to get back to the music. The electro break's over. We're going to go back to hip-hop, you know? But, again, I got some special stuff for you this time around, new stuff. This is Homeboy Sandman and Jack Splash's new album, Resonance Frequency. I have really only listened to, like, I guess, I think they only released two singles. Yeah, I've only ever heard those singles, I think. So, you, dear listener, and I are both hearing this for the first time, because I saved it to give it a listen on the show. Anyway, coming up next is World on Fire from Resonance Frequency, the new Homeboy Sandman and Jack Splash album. Let's give it a listen.

bracelet takes an enemy. And I don't have those. No patience for Newports and Lambos. I'm looking at lukewarmths and Van Goghs. I'm looking for the angles, hanging with my guardian angels and elevating twisted ankles. Yeah. Anybody up for living in a fantasy, you could be my family. Rest of y'all are too annoyed to avoid a calamity. Rest of y'all could learn some manners to manage what matters about humanity. The nature of the tide is the turn, so don't be so insistent as we're so resistant to learn. Every puddle splash is a bubble bath. Where art thou, brother? Every black cloud is a hovercraft. Where art thou, sister? May as well skip whatever shoe fits.

Creativity's for making peace. Take a peek. Lots of conversations, I don't make a peep. How you calling people global elite? They think the planet's for the taking. Yo, I'm taking a leak. Your words reveal your warped perspective. Clowns looking all around for directives. They focus on requirements instead of electives. They don't see a face, just races. Sexist, racist, sexist. Nothing to energize, no wonder I memorize the exits. Or you could tap into what's really happening. Pick up on the sequence that your frequency attracted. You could see the whole of the fraction. You could play the role, find the right scam, lights, camera, action. But I get an allergic reaction. I'll be visibly absent, doing the opposite of corner it and conquer it. That's not an accomplishment. But opposites compliment.

But I told him I wasn't used to restrictions. I said, I'm not, you know, I'm used to being a free spirit. I do what I want to do, so now I'm not going to play that. I'm going to play what I'm supposed to play. I'm doing what nature put me here to do.

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Welcome back, everyone, to Signal Jammers. Those last songs that you just heard were Homeboy Sandman and Jack Splash with World on Fire featuring CeeLo Green off of their new album, Resonance Frequency. Then Cannibal Ox with Ridiculoid off of The Cold Vein, and Smoke Dope 2016 with Famous off of The Come Down. Before we get back to the music, here are some events that are coming up around town. Tomorrow, on Wednesday, which is actually my birthday, we got No Cure at Manchester Music Hall at 6. Then Thursday, we got Magic City Hippies and the Free Label at the Burl at 6:30. 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Velvet Elvis at Thursday Night Live at 5. Grateful Sunday at Burl Brew at 6. DJ Brandon Smith at Tin Roof at 10. Then Friday, we got Bo Daggett, Maybe Next Year, and Tony Scadoni. I guess Tony Scadone at Al's Bar at 8. Then St. Seneca at the Burl at 7. Kirby Davis Trio at Kenwick Table at 7. Crop, Friendship, Commander, and Swamp Hawk at Green Lantern at 7. Formal Dance Society at Gatton Park at 6. Erroneous Monk at Two-Fisted Willies at 6. And DJ Miracle at Tin Room. I am assuming that's supposed to say Tin Roof at 10. Then Saturday, The Swells at Kenwick Table. Avery Crabtree Band at Two-Fisted Willies at 9. The Drunken Flea Vintage Market at the Burl Campus at 12. That's 12:30 p.m. Sorry, 12 p.m. After high noon. Matt Bennett at Tin Roof at 10. And then Sunday, we got Bryce Taylor and Friends at Kenwick Table at 7. Reed Slate / Oxide. Jack Smithers, Liliana Fisher at Al's Bar at 7. And Green Lantern 20-Year Birthday Bash featuring Charlie and Grant, Dolphins, and more at Green Lantern at 4. We're going to get back to the music here. Not going to play any of the new stuff right now. We're going to save that for the next hour because I do have even more, and I have a little surprise too. So we're going to get back into it with, I mean, who's going to follow a Homeboy Sandman opener but Ace Rock? This is The Gates off of Spirit World Field Guide. Here we go.

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1: 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We waited and we watched, we waited and we watched. Just up the block, eye on the spot.

0: no such thing as safety, because there is no such thing as industry and technology and risk and mitigation and insurance without blackness.
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Hey everyone, welcome back to the now second hour of Signal Jammers on 88.1 WRFL Lexington. Anyway, those last couple of songs you just heard were Aesop Rock with The Gates off of Spirit World Field Guide, Flume and JPEG Mafia with The Ocean is Fake off of We Live in a Society, and Moore, Mother, and Billy Woods with The Blues Remembers Everything the Country Forgot off of Brass. Coming up next here, this is the surprise I was saving for you. I don't think it's a good surprise. I think it's a stupid surprise. I think it's really dumb. But I like it because it's like a weird novelty thing. Recently, I have acquired some new plastic, new vinyl. And one of those new vinyls is... It's just a weird novelty item. It's You Know Miles' Greatest Hits on vinyl. If you don't know who You Know Miles is, he is a young up and coming rapper. Out of I don't know where, he flexes $23 in every single video he does, and most of his stuff is just jokes, you know. But I mean, when he locks in, he can make a decent track. And he had a Kanye feature at some point. I don't remember when. But I mean, like, yeah, when you hear it, you'll know why. It's just like, it's a fun little novelty item to have. Anyway, I'm hoping this is right on cue. So, coming up, this is You Know Miles with Sea Lion off of You Know's Greatest Hits.

0: Chicken Chickenfoot, everybody know I be on the boat, pirates on the boat, pirates on the boat, pirates on the fucking boat, pirates on the boat, pirates on the boat, pirates on the boat,
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0: pirates on the boat, pirates on the boat, pirates on the boat, pirates on the boat, pirates on the fucking boat, pirates on the boat, pirates on the boat. Pirates on the boat, pirates on the boat, pirates on the boat, pirates on the boat, pirates on the boat, pirates on the boat.

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Anyway, back to the regularly scheduled programming. Here's some Genesis Owusu.

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Hello again, everyone. Welcome back to Signal Jammers. Those last couple of songs you just heard were Genesis Owusu with Situations off of Red Star Woo in the Worldwide. Oh, sorry. Yeah, there was one before that. You Know Miles with Pirates on a Boat off of You Know's Greatest Hits. Genesis Owusu with Situations off of Red Star Woo and the Worldwide Scourge. Paris, Texas with El Camino off of They Left Me with the Sword. And Vince Staples with White Flag off of Crybaby. We're going to go ahead here and we're going to take another electro break. This one, I'm going to start off with that Fortet side project. I can't pronounce the song, the album, the artist, because it's all in wingdings, you know? It's not real words. But this one, the closest thing to a word it has is voo with a bunch of V and a bunch of O's following it. Yeah. But, I mean, it's pretty good. So, yeah, I think Fortet releases more experimental. I mean, for him, it's experimental. It's not like super, ooh, bang, bang, like noise experimental stuff or like ambient. That's kind of ambient, I guess, but not really. Either way, I thought it was pretty good, and it's off this newest album here. Here is track one from Wingdings by Fortet Side Project. That's what I'm gonna call it. Anyway, here we go.

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The festival also features culinary demos, craft cocktails, kids' activities, and retail vendors. More details can be found at www.cravelexington.com.

What's up? What's up, everyone? We're halfway through the show right now, and before I give you back those songs, I got something to say. That the Kentucky Music Business Club is an organization for University of Kentucky students that provides members with valuable hands-on experience and promotes a love for the music industry. KMBC offers its members opportunities to meet and hear from industry professionals, attend site visits, and learn about how to get involved in music. More information around about the club and how to get involved is available on the Kentucky Music Business Club's BB Involved page or Instagram at kmbc.uky. Those last couple of songs you just heard were only two. It was Wingdings, which is Fortet's side project, with track one off of Wingdings. Again, all of these are completely illiterable. Is that a word? I don't know. You can't read them, you can't write them, you can't type them, you can't speak them. It's nonsense. It's the least confusing IDM track name, though. And after that was C418 with a live off of 72 Minutes of Fame. Anyway, we're going to go right back to the hip-hop now. Starting in with some Run the Jewels. This is Call Ticketron. Let's go.

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0: 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Heeding where the fear is. 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Can't nobody reach him. Can't nobody touch him. Bleeding out. We need signs and wonders. Pussy is legal tender too. I'm much inclined to wonder. You might catch me talking to my wounds. Somebody lying. Now I can't follow all the rules. I call before I come. I knock before I enter. Bought a bottle as a gift. Didn't take a sip, but if you insist, for the multitude, inside and out, if you should ever call, the principle is pleasure, multiply the feeling to the power of whoever.
1: Who would suggest an origin
0: my old earth, if gold's to be worn, then it shall. I wear this collar when I'm poeting, and when I'm not, he's only human, then he's not.
1: Except blackness.
0: My low one got a thump, it's getting hotter at night, bleaching up the block, U-Haul trucks, rolling gates, heavy lock. Woke the baby, go try the excavator. Let it ride.
1: What the dark scientists are saying.
0: Bad dope in Long Beach, bad dope on Herc Hurt. Head first, spike earth. Sing a song to make the flood cease. Too much country, born free, sworn seed.

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0: Hey, what's up again? Before we get to the music that I just play, I guess, you know, we've got a couple events that are going on around town. Do we? Yeah, we do. So Wednesday, we got Noke here at Manchester Music Hall at 6. 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Velvet Elvis at Thursday Night Live at 5. Some Grateful Sunday at Burl Brew at 6. 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Avery Crabtree Band at Two Fisted Willies at 9. The Drunken Flea Vintage Market at Burl Campus at 12. And Matt Bennett at Tin Roof at 10. Anyway, those last couple of songs we just played were Run the Jewels with Call Ticketron off of Run the Jewels 3, Injury Reserve with All of This Money off of Floss, Kenny Mason with Door Swangin' off of Bulldog, and Elucid and Seb Bash with Burst Light off of I Guess You Had to Be There. Next up, I'm putting on that new Ken Carson album again because it's not that bad. There are some pretty good tracks on it. I mean, again, I've said this before, but like, just considering Ken's like past record, what was the last one? I think it wasn't More Chaos was all right. There was another one he released. I mean, he's been getting better, but like, this album's pretty good. Aside from like some stuff that sounds like demos, or like snippets, but it's not too bad, you know? Anyway, this is Addiction by Ken Carson.
1: I got some of these news. I got some of these hoes. For the internet, I know my polypsy a troll. Being a hood back here with a thought this little bitch stole. Princess can't write gold. His diamonds not shining. My whole chain hit harder than yours, you need to check them diamonds. Neck on frozen every time I walk in the room, I switch climate. That's why.

0: just remind you of the other breaking news we're following this hour. The terrorism case against the rapper from the band Kneecap, Liam O'Gohany, has been thrown out of court.
1: WRFL Lexington, in accordance with federal law and FCC regulations, confines the broadcast of indecent material to between the hours of 10 p.m. and 6 a.m. Sensitive listeners and children are advised to tune out during these times. Remember, you can always call the on-air DJ at 257-WRFL for concerns, comments, and even just the chat. WRFL Lexington, your only alternative left on the dial.

Hey, what's up? This is the beginning of the last hour of Signal Jammers here on 88.1 WRFL Lexington. Anyhow, those last couple of songs you just heard were Ken Carson with Addiction off of his newest album Experiment, Lip Critic with Jackpot off of Theft World, Death Grips with Hustle Bones off of The Money Store, and Kneecap with Carnival off of Fenian. We're going to go right back to the music here. Here's another song off of that new Homeboy Sandman album. Again, I'm hearing this for the first time. Maybe you are too. It's pretty new, so I wouldn't be surprised if you are. This is Weed Stores Everywhere by Homeboy Sandman and Jack Splash. Here we go.

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Niggas talk out the side of their neck like Charlie Kirk. What's the worth? Baby girl left with a smirk, neck busted like Charlie Kirk. 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
0: By the high-waisted bikini model Sandy, 211 and penny candy. 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Everybody inside, it's a war coming. Stack your bread, get high, gotta pour some. 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
3: Out for the homies. Turn that beat up.
4: Yellow.

They comb the streets, knock door to door, asking for mother's sake. Trying to catch another break. Body on the pavement, about 10 steps from the front porch. Photographer snapping pics to go with the coroner's report. Of the 7 exit wounds, 3 in the skull, 4 in the torso. Blood spread, dried red, black, red, snap back, even more so. Lace 3 paces to the south, the direction of the wind. New deputy pissed, he picking up shell casings again. Finds one in the brown and grass by the sagging 4-foot high chain link fence. Drops it in the bag, marked evidence. Here come that caprice again. Rolling too slow up the street, men sit 4 deep in. They seats and slow up by the scene, bandanas hide their faces. But all their heads are shaking. They not in unison, they hit the corner without breaking. Storm coming! Everybody inside. It's a war coming! Stack your bread, get high, gotta pour some. Out for the homies. Turn that beat up. Get loaded.

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Geomancer projects promote food sovereignty in the face of climate change and community control over housing and development. More information can be found at Geomancer Permaculture on Instagram, Patreon, and YouTube. 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

Hey, welcome back to Signal Jammers here on 88.1 WRFL Lexington. Those last couple of songs you just heard were Homeboy Sandman and Jack Splash with Weed Stores Everywhere off of Resonance Frequency, the newest album from both artists. Jid with Dance Now off of The Forever Story, JPEG Mafia with The First Amendment off of Experimental Rap, and Clipping with Inside Out off of Clipping. We are going to go right back into it. That's all, really. More music.

Like a football coach scream. Said, Dennis, see the mirror, that's the duality's thing. I'm an high-star dude, had a real cool and clean bathroom. She every director by the government name, telling me the DP had an aspect ratio game. I mean, M&M's in a warm-up. She explained a French new way, bourbon, She got glasses from a... Her hair clip from Tokyo, took back St. Kolowski. My girl, she does... Oh, you're cute with it. I watch movies like The Car Blew Up, it's insane. She's like, no, that exposure symbolizes pain. Stuff going over my head like Sean Kemp, all of you. I'm just there for the mobsters in the suits. She got letterbox longer than CVS receipts. All one tease, my dead knock sneaks. She know why the light blew in the second act scene. The apartment kinda looked like a... We went saw a movie in the show downtown. Black Joe on that one, she looked... Had a vintage star jacket. Japanese one of those. Afterwards, she said, there's a postmodern despair. I said, where are the popcorn really in there? Elaine, soft eyes, real warm. Made me feel smart even when the storm in us. Made me feel dumb when I'm missing the point. Did make me feel dumb when I'm missing the point. Rhyme my whole thing while she's chinked on the joint. Talking symbolism when my mind drift away. Ford City, 88. People hide. I nodded, I knew I almost started to cry too. Elaine saw death in every scene ever made. Somehow beauty in my own way. I'm watching foreign films, eating Chex Mix alone. Trying little thoughts like Robert Ebert on phone. Maybe the staircase represented fear. I'm getting cerebral this year. She's got a film degree. Food court map. Tarkovsky quotes. I quote Bo Jackson's stats. The pace and matter. I'm on the brown line. I'm wearing New Balance and blue sidelines. Hit the music box. Rain dripping off the awning. I'm reading essays at 10 in the morning. Said the soundtrack challenged post-war detox. Ball snapback, shark tooth breath, flea market back. Blame it over actors for the real famous. Get loud in the restaurants, dangerous like De Niro. Pause movies constantly, you might just play it. Look at the wallpaper, that's emotional decay. Brain, know the whole room, get up. Talk about Stanley Kubrick.

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Bebop all the way to the left for a jazz journey. 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

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Welcome. We are now halfway through the third hour of Signal Jammers here on 88.1 WRFL Lexington. If you've been listening for 2 minutes, 2 hours, 2 weeks, 2 days, that's backwards, 2 days, 2 weeks, or 2 months, I just want to say thank you for listening. Anyway, before we get to the songs, I gotta tell you about Kentucky Tenants, which is a 501c3 nonprofit organization and a tenant union fighting for a Kentucky where everyone has safe, dignified, permanently affordable housing governed by the community. Their goal is to build community power and improve quality of life through greater tenant protections across the city and state, tenant unions, and the creation of social housing options. More information is available at kytenants.org. Those last couple of songs that you just heard were Lice with Evolution off of Miami Lice Season 4, Serengeti with Elaine Loves Movies off of Kenny V, Blade with Killswitch off of Sulfur Surfer, and Denzel Curry with Sirens off of Taboo. We are going to get right back to the music. I want to preface this next one saying that the second half of this song is one of, like, the best things I've ever heard. Coming up next is Group 4 by Massive Attack off of one of my favorite albums, Mezzanine. Here we go.

0: There are seven acknowledged wonders of the world. What? You are about to be entertained by the eighth.
1: What? 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Don't eat chicken.
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Hey everyone, welcome back to the last hour here on Signal Jammers. Those last couple of songs were, well, there were only two. That would be Massive Attack with Group 4 off of Mezzanine, and then Jean-Michel and Anthony James off of, with Confrontation off of Ego Trip. We're going to go right back to the music here. This is Swerve, the reaping of all that is worthwhile, off of Black Up, again one of my favorite albums, by Shabazz Palaces. Here we go. Oh yeah, oh, before we start the music, I meant to say, I'm not going to be here next week. I'm going to be at a clipping show in Nashville. So that's going to be fun. But again, you're going to have a week without Signal Jammers. So, you know, win some, lose some. Anyway, this is Swerve, the reaping of all that is worthwhile. Let's go.

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cloud glistening glaze that we dipped in. Every sound, we tryna mash down the system. We run the latest theorems, they just rewrap you to givens. Them a talk first, we are observing, listen. They shake to all the fiction, plots and friction to the pistons. Ladies that twisting, the music's kissing you forbidden. 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

Celebrations seem less vibrant. 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The almighty man must have missed me in the purge. 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Even when perturbed, got a try for honesty. 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It's always been tempting just to up and fall asleep.

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1: 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I'm your host, DJ Bill, and we opened an hour of chill and dub with Io and the song Claire from Nova Grooves 1, one of a collection of albums from the French radio station Radio Nova. 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
1: 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We started this last set with Noise Shaper and the title track from their album, Satellite City. From a compilation of tracks from the group Mo Horizons, we heard Flying Away. That was from the compilation 10 Years of Mo Horizons. To start this next set, this is Lascelles featuring Vanessa Darby.

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1: Before the break, we had a track from Los Celos featuring Vanessa Darby and the track Butterfly. It was from an album called Abstract Vibes 2, More Vibes. We followed that with another track from Nova Grooves 1. It was the Scottish Sound System Rockers Hi-Fi and the track Push Push. It was the Underwater World of Jacques Cousteau Groove Corporation remix. Start our next set. 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
6: You are on WRFL's pre-dawn hours. In our last set, we started with the Sneaker Pimps and a song called Six Underground. From Abstract Vibes 2, More Vibes. We had the Sofa Surfers doing Sofa Rockers, the Richard Dorfmeister remix. That was from the album Quango, Journey into Ambient Groove 4. And we finished up the hour with Thievery Corporation and Lebanese Blonde with the French vocals. It was from a Lebanese Blonde EP. We just had an hour of chill and dub. Now we're going to have an hour of jazz, starting with a live track from Shirley Horn.

Never know how much I love you. 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

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Viva in the morning and fever all through the night. Listen to me, baby. Here's the point that I have made. Chicks were born to give you fever, be it Fahrenheit or centigrade.

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You give me fever when you kiss me.

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1: We've just started an hour of jazz, starting off with pianist Shirley Horn and the song Fever, live from the Marklec Jazz Festival. We finished the set with saxophonist Stanley Turrentine and the title cut from the album Sugar. To start our next set, this is Lou Donaldson.

0: Hey, I'm Jim. If you like bluegrass, folk, classic country, or Americana, why don't you listen to my show? It's called Down the Hatch, and it's on Sundays from noon to 2 on the radio station you're listening to right now.
1: 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We just heard some Hammond B3 organ from Richard Groove Holmes. The song was Morris the Miner from the album So Blue, So Funky, Volume 2, Heroes of the Hammond. We started off the set with Lou Donaldson and the title track from Blues Walk. We're starting the final half hour of Pre-Dawn Hours, and we're going to start it with J.J. Johnson.

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1: For the last couple of hours, you've been listening to the pre-dawn hours. To catch you up on our last set, we started with J.J. Johnson and Minor Blues from his album Proof Positive. We had Hammond B3 Master Jimmy Smith doing the title cut from his album Back at the Chicken Shack. We have time for one more set, and we'll start that set with Brooklyn Funk Essentials and take the I-Train to 8th Avenue.

Good morning, Lexington. You're listening to WRFL Lexington, and this is Sequential Circuits, the show where I play 2 hours of synth music every Tuesday morning from 7 to 9 a.m. And this morning, and I didn't bother to verify this at all before I decided this on the theme of my show, but I feel as if back to school is becoming imminent in such a way that if you have children who are about to go back to school, you're going to be needing to buy them school clothes and school supplies, which means that you will be going to the mall. And I love the really raged out, like poppy 80s synth. So today I'm going to do a show of mostly mall pop, as much mall pop as I can squeeze into this show and some modern pop to go along with it. So enjoy this trip down mall pop with me. First up, we've got Sidewalk Talk by Jellybean.

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1: Hello again. You are still listening to WRFL Lexington and Sequential Circuits, and this morning we are doing a show of 1980s mall pop tracks. And so you just heard Rocket to You by The Jets off of their album Magic. The Jets were Minneapolis's response to the Jacksons. Before that was Spooky by Vicious Pink off of their album Vicious Pink, and we started that off with Sidewalk Talk by Jellybean. So we're going to keep it rolling here this morning with some Nocera Summertime Summertime.

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1: 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All right. Hello again this morning. It's just, it's 7:34 now. It's more than a little past 7:30 a.m. And you're listening to WRFL Lexington, and this is Sequential Circuits. And this morning we are playing mall pop vibe songs. I had been playing those classic 1980s mall pop songs, heavy on the synth, on the bass drum. But this last set, I kind of digressed into what reminds me a little bit more of the girl rock mall pop of the early aughts. Anyway, so you just heard Sorry Anyway by Rosa Walton off of her new album Tell Me It's a Dream. Before that was New Toy by Lean Lovitch off of her album New Toy. Before that was New Boyfriend or New BF by Ski Team off of their album Burnout/Boys. And we started that set off with Summertime, Summertime by No Sera. So we're going to get back a little bit into the 80s here, and I hope you enjoy.

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1: Hello again. You're listening to WRFL Lexington, and it is once again time for me to inform you of events that are going on around town this week. So tomorrow, the 5th, at the Manchester Music Hall at 6 p.m. will be No Cure. And then this Thursday, the 8th, at the Burl at 6:30 p.m. will be Magic City Hippies and the Free Label. At Kenwick Table at 5:30 p.m. will be the Bait Shop Boys. Thursday Night Live is also happening at 5 p.m., and that will be Velvet Elvis. That's downtown. At the Burl at 6 p.m. is Grateful Sunday. And at the Tin Roof at 10 p.m. is DJ Brandon Smith. And then this upcoming Friday, the 7th, at Owl's Bar at 8 p.m. will be Bo Daggett, Maybe Next Year, and Tony Scadone. At the Burl at 7 p.m. will be Saint Seneca. At Kenwick Table at 7 p.m. will be the Kitty Davis Trio. At the Green Lantern at 7 p.m. is Crop, Friendship, Commander, and Swamp Hawk. At Gatton Park at 6 p.m. is the Formal Dance Society. At Two Fisted Willies at 6 p.m. is Erroneous Monk. And at the Tin Room at Tin Room, I believe that should be Tin Roof, at 10 p.m. is DJ Miracle. All right. So you just heard Candy by Mark Anthony Thompson off of his album What's in Paris. Before that was Never Say Never by Romeo Void off of a Best Of compilation. And we started that set off with One More Shot by O Romeo. That was off O the Records Collection, a collection of tracks produced by Bobby O. He's kind of known as the founder of the high NRG sound, but I think also pretty emblematic of the 1980s mall pop sound that I'm playing. And so you may be asking yourself, what is mall pop? I'll get into the specific synth a little bit later at 8. But of course, you know, like as I was preparing for this, my wife was asking me every time I play to actually be like, is that mall pop? And it's like, you know, you don't get like an RIAA certified mall pop rating on your song. It's really more vibes in what you're doing, you know, with the level of like syncopated kind of drone like bass in the background, the way that the, you know, electronic drums are playing. And then obviously it's all kind of bubblegum pop. But I do have a theory. And that theory is that early Nine Inch Nails is in fact just mall pop with different vocal tracks and slightly different like third layer effects. And to prove it to you, I'm going to play some Nine Inch Nails followed by some more mall pop. So I hope you enjoy.

special star. I've been standing at the crossroads far too long, and time is running out now. Would you shine down? I'll be waiting.

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2: Hello again, you are listening to WRFL Lexington, and this is Sequential Circuits, the show where we play 2 hours of synth music every Tuesday morning. And you just heard Special Star by Lene Lovitch off of her album New Toy. Before that was Take Your Time by Pebbles off of the album Pebbles. And we started that off with Down In It by Nine Inch Nails off of Pretty Hate Machine. And so today we are doing 2 hours roughly of 1980s mall pop style tracks, and that Nine Inch Nails song is a part of my hypothesis, or maybe it's better as a thesis, that early Nine Inch Nails instrumentals are indistinguishable from those of mall pop songs. If you don't agree, that's fine. It's a strongly held belief of mine. Anyway, so it's a little bit after 8 a.m. here. And so like I do every week, I'm going to talk about a specific synthesizer. And for this week, the synthesizer that is representative of mall pop is one that we've actually discussed before. It's the Yamaha DX7. It's sort of the synthesizer that's emblematic of all 80s mega pop hits. Came out in 1983, was commercially available, and was a big commercial success. But the thing that made it different is that it had frequency modulation. And the thing about that frequency modulation is, unlike on some more modern synthesizers that you may have interacted before, it doesn't have like knobs and levers and things that you can easily move to change the tone and pitch of your sound. So a lot of people got these synthesizers, but because they were counterintuitive to use, they weren't really able to straight out of the box you customize the sound. But that was fine because Yamaha released this model with 32 different presets, and some of those presets became incredibly popular, namely the piano one and the bass one preset. So these were wildly popular across these tracks that I'm calling mall pop. You can probably hear the sound of the bass one and the piano one if you just listen to these songs. They were actually wildly popular just across music in general. So like in 1986, I believe it was, 60% of the Billboard number one singles across all the charts featured the piano one preset. So everybody was using this thing. Everybody was just unboxing this synth, hitting piano one and bass one, or perhaps one of the other 30 presets, and playing things. But what makes it nice for mall pop is that if you're using a bunch of presets, then you have a bunch of factory-ready music, and you're producing mall pop, interchangeable-type sounds. And so some producers that I'll talk about a little bit later were really into this sort of thing. But, you know, also, it was music that was made to fill a space rather than, you know, be listened to on your headphones. So also great as the background track in the mall, the way that the bass interacted with the vocals, the way that the piano didn't cut through the drums. You could hear that everything sort of clearly as you're just stomping around a mall. So I'm going to play a track that was produced by Bobby O's sort of little pet project band, The Flirts. This is Danger. This is classic mall pop, piano one and bass one, Yamaha DX7.

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1: 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We're listening to Mall Pop, and specifically we're listening to Mall Pop featuring the Yamaha DX7's Bass 1 and Piano 1 presets. So the last two tracks that you just heard were Private Number by The Jets, off of the album The Jets, and Danger by The Flirts, off of the album The Flirts, and both of those featured that Bass 1 preset from the Yamaha DX7, straight out of the box. That first one, The Flirts, that was a little band that was put together by Bobby Orlando, legendary producer at the time, really famous for the high NRG sound. And then The Jets, again, are Minneapolis's answer to The Jacksons. So these next couple of tracks that I'm going to play, in addition to having the Bass 1 preset, also have the Piano 1 preset for your enjoyment. And most specifically, this next song by Stacey Q off of her album Better Than Heaven, which was produced by John St. James. I think basically everything on that track, or on the whole album, really is a Yamaha DX7 preset, to the extent that you could probably just play that album in like 1987 in a Radio Shack as a sort of demo reel. Anyway, it's a fantastic album if you love Mall Pop, which I do. So up next, we've got Dancing Nowhere by Stacey Q.

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1: 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All right, hello again. You're listening to WRFL Lexington, and this morning on Sequential Circuits, we are doing a show of mall pop, and so we just heard a set of tracks featuring the Yamaha DX7 synthesizer, and in particular, its wildly popular presets, the Piano 1 and Bass 1 settings. So artists would buy that synthesizer. They would not be able to figure out how to customize it. They would want to play it. They would hit a preset. It would sound great. And then it developed the sound of the entire 80s, but also specifically of the ubiquitous mall pop that is kind of a proxy sound for the 80s. So you just heard Can't You See by Vicious Pink off of their album Vicious Pink. Before that was Full Circle by Company B off of their album Company B. And we started that set off with Dancing Nowhere by Stacey Q off of her album Better Than Heaven. So, I hope you have been enjoying the small pop. It is designed to be enjoyable, unobtrusive background music, and I think it's a bop, and I love it. And I love, again, as always, to think about stomping around the mall with a Sprite. I never stomped around a mall with a Sprite in the 80s because I was only alive for about 6 months of the 80s, and I don't think I could stomp for any of that time. But it is now 8:33 a.m., which means that if you have not already, it is time to get up, it is time to get going, and it is time to start your day. And we are going to start our day by continuing our mall pop. I have to play it. It's my favorite mall pop song. It's one of my favorite songs of all times. It is Two of Hearts by Stacey Q. I hope you enjoy.

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1: All right, it is once again time for me to inform you of events that are going on around town this week. So, this upcoming Wednesday, the tomorrow, the 5th, at the Manchester Music Hall at 6 p.m. will be New Cure. Then Thursday the 6th at the Burl at 6:30 p.m. is going to be Magic City Hippies and the Free Label. Thursday at the Kenwick Table at 5:30 is Bait Shop Boys. Also Thursday will be Thursday Night Live at, I think, the 5th/3rd Pavilion at 5 p.m. where Velvet Elvis will be there. At 6 p.m. at Burl Brew is Grateful Sunday. And at the Tin Roof at 10 p.m. will be DJ Brandon Smith. And then this Friday, the 7th, at Owl's Bar at 8 p.m. is going to be Bo Daggett, Maybe Next Year, and Tony Scadone. At the Burl at 7 p.m. will be St. Seneca. At Kenwick Table at 7 p.m. will be the Kirby Davis Trio. At the Green Lantern at 7 p.m. will be Crop, Friendship, Commander, and Swamp Hawk. At Gatton Park at 6 p.m. will be the Formal Dance Society. At Two-Fisted Willie's at 6 p.m. will be Erroneous Monk. And at the Tin Roof at 10 p.m. is going to be DJ Miracle. All right, so you just heard Hands, Hands, Hands by Horse Girl off of her album Nature is Healing. Before that was Freaks by Houghton Freddy off of their album Big Disgrace. And we started that set off with one of my favorite mall pop tracks, Two of Hearts by Stacey Q off of her album Better Than Heaven. Okay, so we've been doing a show of mostly 2 hours of mall pop with a little bit of modern pop sprinkled in from our WRFL playboxes. So we're going to continue with some of the modern pop. This is a new track from Nina Durachi and Porter Robinson. It is called Wanna Cry. I hope you enjoy.

Ladies and gentlemen, we have arrived at WRFL Lexington. The frequency is a cool 88.1 megahertz with winds coming in all the way to the left. The in-flight entertainment for this journey has been provided by Radio Free Lexington, your only alternative left. For your safety and comfort, please stay tuned with your seatbelts fastened until the plane comes to a complete stop. Please check around your seat for any commercial radio trash you may have brought on board with you, and deposit in the bin as you disembark from the aircraft. On behalf of RFL Airlines and the entire crew, I'd like to thank you for joining us on this trip, and we are looking forward to seeing you tuned in again soon.

Welcome back, ladies and gentlemen, and everyone else in between. You are now listening to The Cool Pool on WRFL Lexington. And my name is CJ Jones. I am, you know, normally my show is every Friday from 10 p.m. to midnight, but we're doing a little fill-in show here for your regularly scheduled program. But at this point, I've been filling in so much that I am your regularly scheduled program. So here I am. Here I am. And in case you don't know, The Cool Pool is the show on WRFL that brings you nothing but the latest and greatest in hip-hop and electronic music. So we do a little mix of both. We started out the set with some pretty poppy electronic, electro-poppy-ish stuff. First, we started with Nina Jirachi and Porter Robinson's new single, Wanna Cry. After that, it was Frost Children with Creep off their new EP, Tweaker Poem. After that, it was Tommy Fleece with Tune In off his new album, Ultrasonic. And then Two Charm with Prerogative off their new record, Star Scum City. And up next, we're gonna kick things in a little bit into the more ambient side. So we got some C418 coming up with a track, an iconic track from the Minecraft soundtrack. And as far as what's after that, well, you will just have to wait and see. Thank you guys for listening so far. We're gonna go ahead and get back to the music. I will speak to you in just a little bit.

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Hello, hello, hello. Welcome back to the Cool Pool on WRFL Lexington. I am your host, CJ the DJ Jones, as you may or may not know me. I'm not normally in this time slot. If you want, normally where you can find me is every Friday from 10 p.m. to midnight. That's where I reside, bringing you the best hip-hop and electronic music that you will get in your ride. Little bars for you there. And since our last break, you heard some just two ambient tracks. So first we had Hiroshi Yoshimura with the track Feel off the sound effects version of the album Green. Very legendary ambient album right there. And before that we had C418 with Biome Fest off Minecraft Volume Beta. And before we get back to the music, I got a little PSA to read y'all to keep you informed that the Martin Luther King Center empowers University of Kentucky students to enhance their college experience by fostering student success, civic leadership, and community building grounded in Dr. King's vision of the beloved community. The MLK Center supports students through access to a welcoming multi-purpose space, one-on-one connections with full-time staff, dynamic programs, collaborative campus initiatives, and guidance for student organizations. Ways to get connected with the MLK Center can be found on their BB Involved page or at Suite A230 in the Gatton Student Center. And we're going to go ahead and get back to the music now, but thank you all for listening. 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

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Hi, everybody. How are we doing, Lexington? How are we doing out there on this fine Tuesday morning, 10:48 a.m. on the dot? And we got some cool events going on around town. You know, if you're looking for something to do, if you're bored in your house, you know, maybe think about some of these things. And before I start, let me just preface that I'm not going to read all of them, but if you want to check out how many wonderful events are going on around town, you can always go to wrfl.fm/events to check out our wonderfully packed event calendar. But tomorrow, Wednesday, August 5th, we have No Cure playing the Manchester Music Hall at 6 p.m. And Thursday, the 6th of August, is quite a packed day. We have Magic City Hippies and the Free Label playing the Burl at 6:30. Bait Shop Boys are playing Kenwood Table at 5:30 p.m. Velvet Elvis is playing Thursday Night Live at 5 p.m. Grateful Sunday is playing Burl Brew at 6 p.m. And DJ Brandon Smith is playing Tin Roof at 10 p.m. So a lot of stuff going on there. Got some even cooler stuff. Well, not cooler, but equally cool stuff going on Friday the 7th. We got Bo Daggett, Maybe Next Year, and Tony Scadone playing at Al's Bar at 8 p.m. St. Seneca playing the Burl at 7 p.m. And the Kirby Davis Trio playing Kenwick Table at 7 p.m. And a big pack show at the Green Lantern that night, 7 p.m. It's going to be, you're going to have Crop, Friendship, Commander, and Swamp Hawk among many other events. Like I said, if you want to check it out, you can always go to wrfl.fm/events. But as far as the songs that we just heard since the last break, you were tuning into C418 with Dragonfish off the Minecraft soundtrack. That one was a request from a listener. Shout out for calling in. Thank you, Cass. Before that, we had Prefuse 73 with Point to Be off the album Vocal Studies and Operatic Narratives. And before that, to start off the set, we had Gorillaz with Rocket off their album D-Sides, which is a compilation of singles and demos that did not make it onto Demon Days. Anyways, we're going to go ahead and get back into the tunes. We got some Boards of Canada coming up for you. So thank you guys for listening. And like I said, this is The Cool Pool, the only place on, well, not the only place on WRFL, but one of the places on WRFL where you can listen to some of the latest and greatest in hip hop and electronic music. So stay tuned in. I'll be rocking it over here till noon. So, you know, hope you're enjoying yourself. It's basically the bottom line. And if you are enjoying yourself, you know, you can tune into my show normally, 10 p.m. every Friday. Think about it.

My fellow Americans, over the past few decades, we have been listening to WRFL Lexington continuously broadcast the best content known to man. Now, my scientists tell me that this concentration of unique and interesting music is not found anywhere else in nature and deserves careful scientific study. And that is why we are sending an auditory expedition to WRFL Lexington. We choose to listen to WRFL, not because it is easy, but because it is all the way to the left. Thank you, and God bless.

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Speaking of music, you heard a lot of music since the last time we talked. Let's go over it real quick, shall we? First, you heard Magna Carta with... not first. Most recently, you heard Magna Carta with For Me off their new album Beautiful Disaster. Before that was Kim J with Soonji's song off the album Creatures. Before that was Ethan Plus with Easy Dreams off the album Machines. Before that was Kim Petras with DTLA off her new album Detour. Before that was The 8 and Vernon with their track Girls and Boys off their new album V8. Before that was Namasenda with All Right off the album Limbo. Before that was Danny Brown with Lift You Up off of Stardust. And before that, to start off the set, we had Ports of Canada with See You Later off their album Twoism. And we're going to go ahead and get back to the music in just one moment. We got some Bjork coming up, some Death Grips coming up, and, you know, whatever else we can pull together. So, thank you for tuning in. I'm hoping this is, you know, something helpful for you today. Something nice, maybe. Seems like a lot of people are listening right now. So, I appreciate it. I love you, and I hope you're having a great day. So, let's get back to it.

Hello, hello, hello. Welcome back to the Cool Pool on WRFL Lexington. I am your host, CJ Jones, or some call me DJ CJ the DJ. And you just heard Otto with Valentino Couture Crusty Crayon. Try saying that three times fast. Off the album Clam Day. Before that was Little Ugly Mane with Infinite Rave off the album Third Side of Tape. Before that was Death Grips with Runway T off the album Fashion Week. And before that was Toby Fox with Cutie Mew Mew Magic off the Deltarune Chapter 5 soundtrack. And before that, to start off the set, we had Bjork with Thunderbolt, Death Grips Remix off the album Biophilia Remix Series 2. And just got something to inform y'all of real quick. It's pretty important. 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And we're going to go ahead and get back to the music now. I got some C418 again coming right up for you. So I hope you enjoy, and I hope you have a wonderful rest of your day. There's a lot of fills going on today, a lot of substitutions. Matt Varney of Easy Tiger will not be here today, but Sarah Schmidt of Generations of Jazz is going to be here. And I heard it through the grapevine that she's going to be playing some like kind of classics, funk and soul. So if that's kind of your vibe, make sure to stick around after noon and keep your dial tuned and locked all the way to the left of your radio dial on 88.1 FM. Thanks for tuning in.

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Just like WRFL's on-air content, The Rifle is constantly changing. 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A digital archive of The Rifle dating back to 1987 can be found at wrfl.fm/rifle.

Hello, hello, hello. Welcome back to the Cool Pool on WRFL Lexington. This is your host, CJ the DJ Jones. And just wanted to let you know before I pass over the mic to Sarah that you just heard Xylitol with Sudwest Wind off the album Bloomin' Fantasy. And before that, we had C418 with Surface Pension off his album One. And I hope you guys have enjoyed the show so far today. I've been trying to, I was kind of improvised, so I was just trying to keep it vaguely electronic and vaguely exciting or relaxing, whichever one you felt was most applicable. But I'm glad to see, I was glad to hear that some people called in, some people enjoyed the show. Always warms my heart. It doesn't happen so often at my normal time slot because I'm 10 p.m. to midnight. Most people are kind of asleep by then, but, you know, that's kind of the fun of doing daytime fills. But anyways, we're going to go ahead and get back to the music in just one moment. We got, I think, about maybe two tracks left. Maybe just one. I got kind of a longer one loaded up, so we'll see what happens. But thank you guys for tuning in. This has been The Cool Pool on WRFL Lexington. And if you enjoyed what I played so far today, you can check me out at my normal time slot every Friday from 10 p.m. to midnight. Thank you for listening.

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My name's Sarah Schmidt. I'm going to bring the sounds of soul and funk to you on this little stretch where I'm sitting in for Mr. Matt Varney, host of Easy Tiger, who will be here again next week at the usual time. In the meantime, I hope you dig the sounds and enjoy this music with me. Starting off with Garnett Mims' Prove It to Me from the album Cry Baby, United Artists, 1960.

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Yeah, some good stuff from the Deep South. That was Al Bragg singing So Used to Having You Around off of a compilation called Houston's Deep Throat R&B Chapter 2. And before that, we heard Don Varner, singing Tear-Stained Face from 1967 on a compilation called Rare Soul from Alabama. Before that, King Floyd gave us Groove Me, a recording from an Atlantic imprint called Chimneyville, 1971, on the self-titled album King Floyd. Before that, Doris Duke sang Feeling Is Right from a compilation called Deep Soul Queens. And before that was Sondra Phillips, Someday We'll Be Together, from the same compilation. Before that, Bobby Blue Bland sang Turn On Your Love Light, a 1964 collection record from the Duke recordings. And preceding that, Arthur Conley sang Love Comes and Goes from Atco's Soul Directions album, 1968. Before that, Etta James sang a classic Tell Mama on the album of that name, Chess Records, 1967. And at the top of the hour, we started with Garnett Mims singing Prove It To Me from the album Cry Baby, United Artists, 1965. The time is 12:28. This is WRFL Generation. My name's Sarah Schmidt. I'm filling in for Matt Varney on Easy Tiger. And out of habit, I about announced my regular show, which is 6 p.m. on Sundays when I play jazz records for you. And I'm enjoying playing some sweet soul music for you at this hour here on WRFL. Let's turn next to hear from The Impressions, a little bit of Curtis Mayfield's music coming up next. From 1969, the Kurtom album The Young Mod's Forgotten Story. 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

Do it again. Do it again. Do it again. Do it again. Do it.

Some brilliant stuff, mostly written by, sometimes performed by, and almost always, yes, definitely always produced by Curtis Mayfield, national treasure, deeply missed by all who love American music. We started off with The Impressions, performing 7 years on the album called The Young Mod's Forgotten Story, recorded in 1969 on Kurtom Records. After that, Curtis Mayfield gave us Move On Up from his debut as a leader of 1970, Curtis, on Kurtom Records, by the way. After that, Aretha Franklin sang Something He Can Feel. It's a 1976 release, a soundtrack on the album Sparkle, and Atlantic Records put that out. It was Queen Ree's 24th studio album and was a huge hit for her. And after that, the Staple Singers sang Let's Do It Again on the Curtis Mayfield-produced soundtrack to the film of that name, released on Kurtom Records, 1975. And after that, that last one was Baby Huey and the Babysitters, a real shouter from Gary, Indiana. The record is called The Baby Huey Story. The track was Listen to Me, and the whole album was released posthumously because Baby Huey died when he was only 26 years old. His given name was James Ramey. And that's the story. Man, he was great, though. And that is a Kurtom Records release from 1971. The time is 1 o'clock p.m. This is WRFL Lexington, 88.1 megahertz on the dial and streaming everywhere at WRFL.fm. My name is Sarah Schmidt. I'm sitting in for Matt Varney, whose Easy Tiger show is usually on at this hour. He will be back next week. It's my pleasure to be here. I usually play jazz records at 6 p.m. on Sundays, and so it's fun to do something a little different. Hope you're enjoying the sounds with me as well. Next up, we're here from Isaac Hayes and his album Hot Buttered Soul. Hung Up on My Baby is the tune, an instrumental soundtrack to the Tough Guys film from 1974. It's hard to beat Isaac Hayes, so let's give him a listen next here on WRFL.

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That's Lee Moses performing a piece called Time and Place from the album of that name, recorded in 1971. Before that, Norma Jenkins gave us Love Jones from her album Patience is a Virtue, 1976. Before that, gosh, this is a great band. I love this record. It's The Meters playing It Ain't No Use on the album Rejuvenation, released on Reprise Records in 1974. That's the classic quartet of Ziggy Modalist, Art Neville, Leo Nocentelli, and George Porter Jr. And before that, Isaac Hayes did not sing, it's an instrumental, Isaac Hayes gave us Hung Up on My Baby from his album Hot Buttered Soul, recording from 1974 on Enterprise Records. This is WRFL Lexington, and my name's Sarah Schmidt, sitting in for Matt Varney's Easy Tiger Show. I normally play jazz records for you at 6 on Sunday evenings, and I'm having a ball sharing some sweet soul music with you on these airwaves on this afternoon. Next up, we're going to hear from a cat from San Francisco named Durando, and this piece is called Luscious Lady. The album's Listen to My Song, the Music City Sessions. Here's Durando. Yeah, see what you think about this guy. He sounds vaguely familiar. I'm not going to say anything else. He's one of a kind, definitely, though. Here's Luscious Lady on WRFL.

the man.

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That's the Pharaohs out of Chicago, Illinois, on their debut record called Awakening, The Awakening on Scarab Records. They played Freedom Road for us here at WRFL. Before that, The Propositions, a bunch of wunderkinds from Detroit, gave us Africana, and they were crazy young. The bassist was 17 and the guitarist was 15 when they cut these 7-inchers on the Movement label in Detroit. Eventually came out as an album called Funky Disposition. Before that, Ebony Band, which is a mashup of some Ivory Coast musicians in Los Angeles with a bunch of Motown session musicians. They made Sing a Happy Song and released it on the album Ebony Band in 1980. And before that, Laura Lee played Crumbs Off the Table from a compilation called I'm a Good Woman, Funk Classics from Sassy Soul Sisters. Before that, Durando started the set with Luscious Lady from the album Listen to My Song, the Music City Sessions. It's 156 and a half. This is WRFL, Generations of... I keep doing that. My name's Sarah Schmidt. I'm filling in for Matt Varney's Easy Tiger. I normally play jazz records at 6 o'clock on Sundays. Next up, Leah Ullman's going to bring us some great music from Oceania, it sounds like. Island Time is the name of the show. Definitely stick around for her. And I will leave you with, I love this record. It's Charles White and the Watts 103rd Street Witham Band. I've Got Love from the album Express Yourself, the best of Charles Wright, here on WRFL.

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1: Oh, hey, Luke. I've been building my favorite radio station, WRFL Lexington, in Minecraft, and I just finished it.
0: That's sick. Let me check it out. Wow, it looks exactly like the station in real life.
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0: Okay, then play some music.
1: All right, we have a few choices. We got freeform jazz, electronic, and electronic again.
0: Wow, this must have taken forever to build.
1: It took me hours. So much painstaking mining, crafting, mining again, and building. Thankfully, nothing, and I mean absolutely nothing, can ruin this
0: moment. Oh my God, watch out! Welp.
1: Stupid creepers. How are we ever gonna listen to WRFL Lexington now?
0: In real life and, not in Minecraft?
1: Oh. Yeah, that makes sense. Let's do that.
2: Hello, hello, hello. You are listening to WRFL Lexington. Absolutely amazing lineup today. We had, and it was all Phil's. It's usually an amazing lineup, but yeah, it was extra special today because we had the Cool Pool. We had, oh my gosh, we had Sequential Circuits. Before that, we had the Cool Pool. And then we had, of course, our very own Sarah Schmidt with Sarah But Not Jazz. Awesome lady, awesome music. Yeah, I'm excited. Today we are going to be looking at Borneo. Borneo is a pretty big island that consists of three different countries. I wonder if you know what they are. But we're just going to get right into the music today. This first song is called Irang Lahang and... Oh, wait. Yeah, okay. That was the end of the title. There you go. Really hope you

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1: Welcome back. 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This is Island Time. You've been hearing just two songs in these past 15 minutes, but they are two songs from Borneo, a big ol' island country. It's the third... Wait. Okay, I already messed up. It's the third largest island in the world, but it is not a country. It consists of three countries, those being Indonesia, Malaysia, and Brunei, question mark, I don't know. But you just heard Titik, Titik Kenai Ujan, which means the sound of rain, and that is by Tusau Padan from the album Masters of the Sarawakian Sape, featuring Tusau Padan. And before that, we heard Dediet Tapong Kitan by Erang Lahang and Uchao Bilong from the album Sawaku Music of Sarawak. Beautiful, beautiful, beautiful. We're going to keep it going with just some chill vibes to start us off. I believe this next song is called Sapek Arit Ebak Mada. So, yeah. Anyway, keep it tuned to the left and keep enjoying all these island tunes.

0: Kentucky Tenants is a 501c3 nonprofit organization in a tenant union fighting for a Kentucky where everyone has safe, dignified, permanently affordable housing governed by the community. 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Yeah. Here is them's the breaks. That would have been so cool if I didn't stumble over my words, but yeah.
1: Any jungling guy?
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4: Jungle is massive!
0: Jungle is massive, yeah. I love that Block Show promo. Just got a lot of personality to it, so if you like the Block Show promo, imagine how good the real show is going to be. But anyway, you just heard Kapeng Dateng Solo de Luth, I believe, and that is by Dayak, and that is from the album Musique Dayak Borneo Kalimantan. Before that, we heard Sape Nivan Daha Aleng Lakin, and that is by Arun Havat, and that is from the album Sape Kayan Sape Kenya. And before that, we had Sapek Arit Ebak Mada by Hezekiah Asim, and that is off the album Sapek Irao, which is Rhythm of the Kelabit Highlands. Lots of more Highland stuff in the second half of the hour. But yeah, those were mostly Sape instrumentals. Very, very cool, very unique to Borneo and specifically northern, well, I don't know about northern Indonesia as a whole, but the northern part of Borneo and the region that happens to fall within Indonesia, but we did see a little bit of all three countries in there. So, very, very cool, but, or should I say continuing to be cool, we're going to hear some music from the Philippines. Yeah, something interesting I came across when I was doing my research is there is a genre in Filipino music called OPM, which means original Pinoy music, which means that it's not typically sung in English or it doesn't have the same Western influences that some Filipino music does. So we're going to be hearing some of that. This first song is by Eraserheads, and I really think you'll like it. It's going to be kind of a switch up, but yeah.

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1: Welcome back, welcome back. Before, well, actually, I'm going to back sell first. You just heard Tracy by Nar Claudia, which is a pretty recent, I think, that single. They released it as a single, and then it came out as, like, the debut of their album, Dayblind Stars, in 2023, question mark. But Nar Claudia is a very cool Filipino shoegazy dream pop kind of group, so I really recommend checking them out. Before that, you heard Isle of the Sun by Chain Gang from the album Smelly Smiley Stinky Dinkies. So cute. But Chain Gang is a very, all of these are very cool, I guess. They are a very, very cool all-girl punk band. They have more punky kind of songs than Isle of the Sun. Isle of the Sun is a very chill song. But I recommend checking out Chain Gang. Very cool. They were around in the 1980s, I believe. And then to start us off, we had A La Pop by Eraserheads from the album Circus. And they are of a similar time period to Chain Gang. But we're going to switch it up a little bit. We're going to hear from some Bong Piñera. What y'all know about Bong Piñera? He's a very famous Filipino musician. Not that famous. He's famous. He's appropriate for WRFL. But this is more of a jazzy type song. It's called Sadako Parun. I really think you'll like it. Oh my god, wait. Yeah, it's the right one. Okay, you'll like it.

0: happened.
1: Y'all, this is awful. I knew I was forgetting something. You will hear that in just a second. God. It was the events calendar. You know that little... Anyway, whatever. Yeah, this Friday, Bo Daggett, maybe next year, and Tony Schiavone? Heck yeah. That's going to be at Al's Bar at 8 p.m., along with at the Borough. Maybe you don't want to go to Al's Bar at 8 p.m. You're busy at 8, but at 7, you can go to the Borough on Friday the 7th and see St. Seneca, I believe, and also... The Kirby Davis Trio is going to be at the Kenwick Table at 7. So there's three things to do on Friday. But let's say you're busy this weekend and you just want something to do on a Wednesday, which is tomorrow. It's going to be the 5th. No Cure at the Manchester Music Hall is going to be at 6 p.m. Okay, there. I did it. Back to Bong Pineda. Sorry, I'm all over the place today, but enjoy.

0: All right, ladies and gentlemen, up next with their hilarious stand-up routine, we have Jake from WRFL Lexington.
1: Oh, come on. Come on.
2: So, what's the deal with WRFL Lexington? It's Lexington's only alternative left.
3: What?
2: Huh? Knock, knock. Who's there? It's Lexington's only alternative left.
3: There's no way.
2: WRFL.
3: What did he say? I don't know.
2: All right, how about this one? How about this one? Why'd the chicken cross the road to the left? Get to WRFL Lexington, because it's like your only alternative left, and he was on the right side. All right, it looks like that's my time.
0: All right, then. Give it up for Jake from WRFL Lexington.
4: Let's give it up for Jake from WRFL Lexington, y'all. Because you are listening to WRFL Lexington. And Jake, God rest his soul, who knows if his pre-record will ever return. I don't think so. But, yeah, hello. You're welcome. You're welcome. You are listening to Island Time, and you are also welcome to listen to Island Time. Everyone is welcome to listen here. I can't really stop you from turning your dial all the way to the left. Ooh. Anyway, you are listening to Island Time, which is hosted by me. My name is Leah, and every week for 30 minutes, I play songs from a different island, and today we just wrapped up with the Philippines, but we're gonna boogie on down to Comoros, and we're gonna check out what's going on over there. So yeah, it's been a good time. You just heard Within Tribes by Ethnic Faces from the album New Wave, 1986 to 1987 recordings. Before that, you heard Bong Piñera with Sadako Parun from the album Reissue Series, Bong Piñera. Before that, we heard Nar Claudia with Tracy from the album Dayblind Stars, and I believe that is all we've had since I last talked to y'all. But yeah, it's been a really cool past hour. It's flown by. I hope everyone's good out there. My friend CJ got his car towed today. That's really not great. So if they're doing construction around you, maybe keep a little eye on your car and make sure they're not towing you, because that would kind of mess your whole day up. But anyway, we're going to move on down to Comoros. This first song, I'm not going to give it too much. I forgot the word. But anyway, this is called Lala Unimbe. Yeah.

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You just heard Comoros Chant des Femmes from Zainaba by Yolindo. Oh my gosh. Yeah. Yolindo Mnugu? Yeah. And before that, we heard Papa L'Amour with Lala Unimbe from the album Mpaku na Shundri Marseille. And if you just tuned in, we are doing Comoros right now. For the next 15 minutes, we'll be doing Comorian music. So, yeah. The next song we have on the little queue is, not that there's a queue, in my mental queue, is called Miandi. And I think you'll enjoy it. Yeah.

0: Art Farm is a local artist co-op in Lexington that provides workshops, tools, meeting spaces, common resources, and more to artists in Lexington. In addition to resources, Art Farm hosts many events, including concerts, theatrical performances, and art exhibitions. More information about Art Farm is available on their website at www.artfarm.coop/ or on Instagram at artfarm. Oh, yeah. You just heard, if I could navigate back to my little playlist. Yeah. Okay, you just heard Mdwa Mbe by Salim Ali Amir from the album Shiango. But before that, you heard another Salim Ali Amir track. Sorry for the... Actually, not sorry. He's a very big figure in Comorian music, so I just decided to throw two on the playlist today. But anyway, the track before was Neke Bahi from the album Ripvirwa, and before that we heard Miandi by Chamsia Sagaf from the album Chamsia Sagaf, and yeah, that's how we started out this little stretch. And I can't play a Crave promo because Crave is over, so you know what time it is.
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0: Welcome back. 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This is Island Time. We've got just about 25 minutes left, and in these last 25 minutes, we are going to hear some stuff from Papua New Guinea. First up, we have George Telek, very famous PNG artist.

0: From Here to There is a moving and delivery service based in Lexington that offers residential moves, furniture delivery, and long-distance interstate moves. 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
1: Welcome back. You are listening to Island Time. This is the last time I'm going to check in with y'all today. But we've been covering Papua New Guinea. The last song you heard was Hesi Emut Nega by the Copycats, and that is off the album The New Guinea. Before that, you heard Kador Kini by John Wong. Very, very cool guy. Off the album Jammin'. And we started things off with George Telek with the track Back to Paradise off Ia Maris. So we're going to keep it going with some more stuff from Papua New Guinea. I don't have too much to say. I thought I would spark a sentence right there. But I think it's best we keep it concise today and just focus on some wonderful music. This is going to be great.

0: All right, ladies and gentlemen, up next with their hilarious stand-up routine, we have Jake from WRFL Lexington.
1: Oh, come on. Come on.
0: So, what's the deal with WRFL Lexington? It's Lexington's only alternative left.
2: What?
0: Huh? Knock, knock. Who's there? It's Lexington's only alternative left.
2: There's no way.
0: WRFL.
2: What did he say? I don't know.
0: All right, how about this one? How about this one? Why'd the chicken cross the road to the left? Get to WRFL Lexington, because it's like your only alternative left, and he was on the right side. All right, it looks like that's my time.
3: All right, then. Give it up for Jake from WRFL Lexington.

The following program contains views, ideas, and opinions that have been produced by the host DJ and their guests and are not reflective of the views of WRFL or its underwriters. For questions, comments, or concerns, please email programming@wrfl.fm.

0: Knock, knock.
1: Who's there?
0: Well,
2: it's Lily.
3: And Colin.
4: And Grady.
0: And Ren.
5: Lydia.
0: You gotta get closer to the mic.
5: And Lydia.
0: And Bumblebee.
4: Bumblebee.
3: And Jamie Lee Curtis.
4: We have to go back to the moon and save the primes. It's me, Optimus Prime.
0: That's right.
5: Speaking of the Transformers Apology Tour, has anyone seen anything about the Transformers Apology Tour?
0: No. Can you
5: basically
0: elaborate?
5: According to Grady's mom, apparently they are. It's just a little goof, basically, for them to redistribute the movie.
0: Mm-hmm.
4: It's a celebration. I want to say a 40-year-old celebration of an old animated Transformers movie. And the reason it's the apology tour is because the movie made a bunch of people cry. Because spoilers, Optimus Prime dies.
3: What?
5: Yeah. So he's everybody a robot. Was sad.
4: Robots can die? Have you seen Star Wars?
3: Does that mean that robots were living?
4: Yeah.
3: Okay. That's a hot take.
0: That's a very hot take.
4: Hey, don't bring. Also, first of all, Optimus Prime is not a robot. He is a Transformer, and that is a very important distinction.
3: Okay.
0: They're aliens, right? Not robots.
4: Yeah, they're aliens. Exactly.
5: There's layers. There's levels.
0: Yeah, there's levels to this.
3: Are they
0: stuff,
3: like?
0: Guys.
3: Are they like an onion?
5: Yes, precisely. Okay. That's how one would describe them.
3: I got it. Yeah.
4: Well, instead of peeling them, you can transform them into a cool M1 Abrams, or perhaps a Dodge Charger.
3: Wow.
5: That's beautiful.
0: Every time someone mentions a Dodge Charger, I think of that video of Viego from League of Legends driving around Summoner's Rift in a Dodge
3: yes.
0: Charger.
5: What vehicle would you all be if you were a Transformer?
0: Ooh.
5: I'd be a little Fiat.
3: I'd be a trike.
4: So would you be, what are they called? There's like the small guys. They're not technically Transformers. They're a different thing.
5: I don't know. All I know is about the Apology Tour.
3: Do you guys know the new JoJo stand that's getting a lot of popularity?
4: Yes.
3: That's what I would transform into.
4: You would be Pole.
3: Yeah, because there's not a lot on a little tricycle. So, but I'd have the bell. I'd make sure to have the bell.
0: I'm thinking really hard about this question,
4: I
0: actually.
4: I am too.
5: Ren, I think you might be like a semi-truck.
3: Oh.
0: Are you calling me fat, Lydia?
5: No, me of all people is not calling you fat. I do think that it's because you're, in my mind, you're very strong. Very strong individual.
3: Wow.
0: Today,
5: both physically and mentally.
0: Aw.
3: Does that make you
0: I'm not
3: both...
0: very strong mentally.
3: Does
2: Ren,
3: that make
2: I think
3: you...
2: you'd be a U-Haul.
5: Yeah.
4: Hey.
0: Is it because I'm a lesbian?
4: Yeah, I was about to say.
3: Does that make you both Optimus Prime and Batman now?
0: Yeah.
3: Oh.
4: I think I would be a bulldozer.
3: Bulldozer?
2: I think I would be a bug.
0: I think so too. I think you would be a beetle bug. I think you would be a light, like a powder blue convertible turbo beetle bug.
2: Aww. That's the nicest thing you've ever said to me.
0: Of course.
5: For 1 second, I did think we were talking about a bug, an actual bug.
0: No, a little beetle bug.
4: That's possible,
0: too. A Volkswagen beetle.
5: A little Volkswagen beetle.
0: So for those of us who are not familiar with us.
4: Oh, I was about to. Oh.
0: Oh, I'm sorry. For those of us who are not familiar with us, we are Knock Knock. We are a talk show. We do not play music. I'm sorry. So if you call in asking where the music is, we're not going to play it. Sorry.
4: Hey, that doesn't stop you from doing it, though.
0: Yeah, you can play your own music if you want. But yeah.
3: Wow.
0: We talk about things. Usually not a whole lot of stuff.
3: No, I've things, got great things, things, things to talk
4: things
3: about.
4: Things that
3: week.
4: Have meaning to us, and so that makes them important.
0: We're just guys hanging out.
5: Knock Apology Tour.
0: Knock Apology Tour.
3: I don't know. About
4: that's our entire
0: Where are we touring
4: run.
0: To?
5: Where are we touring to?
3: Grady's gonna go right over
5: Prague,
3: there.
5: Francisco.
3: And I'm gonna go right over there.
5: Alaska.
4: We're hitting the Las Vegas sphere.
0: Tiananmen Square.
5: Yeah.
3: Wait.
5: We could.
0: What?
5: Yeah, I think that could be incredible.
0: Nothing happened there.
3: Wow.
5: Every CC's pizza in the
0: continent. Oh, yeah.
4: Okay, actually, genuinely, now we're speaking
5: that
4: my language.
5: That would be awesome. I think that makes a lot of sense for us.
0: Wow.
5: Us as if
0: I've never been to CC's Pizza. I've been to Pizza Ranch, if you guys are familiar.
5: Yes.
0: Pizza Ranch? Yes. Oh.
5: Pizza Ranch.
0: Oh, my lord. The soft serve there?
5: Haven't been in
0: the
5: so
0: dessert
5: many
0: pizza.
5: 1 million years.
0: I haven't been since I lived in Iowa, which was a long time ago.
5: Incredible.
0: I'm thinking about, what's it called? Ruby, it was, Ruby Thursdays.
4: Ruby
5: Tuesdays. No, Ruby Tuesdays, bud. Ruby Thursdays.
3: I can't wait to get a Ruby Wednesdays.
4: Next thing you know, they'll make a store called TGI Fridays or something.
0: Oh my
4: TGI
0: God. Thursdays.
5: I'm pretty sure my mom got deathly sick from a Ruby Thursdays one time.
3: A Ruby Thursdays.
0: Do not call it that. I messed up.
3: Wow.
0: Oh my Lord.
4: I genuinely refuse to believe it's an actual, like, place.
5: People go crazy for the salad bar. By people, I mean my father. For the Ruby Tuesdays salad bar. We went there after seeing Dune 2.
0: Oh.
5: We went to Ruby Tuesdays.
0: I remember I used to get the bacon cheeseburger that had the onion rings on it. Nice. Because of onion rings, like I answer.
5: Nice, nice, nice.
3: With your obsession with the Bloomin' Onion, which is justifiable, think I can see why you would get that.
0: I love a good Bloomin' Onion.
4: Bloomin' Onion Burger.
0: They have that at like Outback Steakhouse.
4: Two you know Bloomin' Onions onion on as the buns.
3: That would work. It will work.
5: Well. Two smash burgers underneath.
4: Okay, you lost me.
3: All right. I'm so glad we're on this. Smash burgers are abysmal.
4: It's just the inferior way to construct a burger.
3: Yes, that's what I'm saying. Wow.
0: Wow.
3: Well, can I just say, everyone, I'm so done with this month, and we're only like 3 days in. I hate the month of August.
0: It's my birthday month.
4: I was going to say.
3: Your birthday comes at the end, which means that's good because it's good the month's ending.
4: It's like a capstone.
0: Yeah.
3: Yeah.
4: Hey, my younger brother's birthday is in 4 days.
5: That's beautiful.
0: Good for him.
4: He's turning 19.
5: It's a good age.
3: Wow.
0: Nope.
5: Never mind.
0: I think 19 is quite
4: No.
0: And this is your younger brother we're talking about, so this is not as applicable.
4: It doesn't really apply at all, no.
0: But for a girl, 19 is the worst.
2: When you turn 19, bad things happen.
0: When you turn 19,
4: this is what happens when you turn 30.
2: You explode.
0: You explode. You meet the worst person that you will ever meet in your life. It happens every time.
5: I mean, I haven't met anyone.
0: Well, you're not 20 yet, are you?
2: It's me.
5: No.
4: Lily is proven to be a pretty poor influence on her peers. Yet.
2: Not even true.
3: Yikes.
0: But yeah.
3: Wow.
0: Wow.
4: Also, I lied. It's actually in 3 days. And that's not because I forgot when his birthday was. It's because I forgot what today was.
3: Wait. Mm. It's the fourth?
4: I thought it was the third.
3: Wow. Do you guys have a month you hate?
0: January.
4: March, relatable. April, and May.
3: No.
4: So terrible. It's genuinely the worst lineup.
5: The one that you hate.
4: The most is April.
3: That's probably my favorite month.
4: April?
2: I think March is my least favorite.
4: Hey, guys. I'm Colin, and I like it when it's just kind of wet and miserable outside, but it's also kind of warm. So, like, you can't, like, wear a rain jacket comfortably. And so, like, you're just going to kind of be mad when you're...
3: Wait, pause. There's a difference. Because it's my favorite month now, but all of my Aprils now are in Michigan, it's not.
4: I'm basing this off my location.
3: Yeah, so that's okay.
4: Thank you.
3: But if it's not over 75, April's pretty good.
4: That's fair.
3: Because the wet and miserable when it's like drizzling,
4: I like
3: that's
4: that.
3: Peak.
4: I like that. But when I need. I need overcast to be on. I need it to still be a cool day. Like right now, it was kind of overcast earlier. It's still like 80 degrees outside, so it's miserable.
5: It is stinky. Mm-hmm. I think I would probably say October is a fantastic month.
0: I was about to be really offended.
5: Oh no! Well, I think the worst month is I think probably February for me.
0: Mm.
5: I hate February. It's disgusting outside. Mm-hmm. People are mean in February. They're all sad. Mm-hmm. I'm mean and sad in February. Just nothing good happens in that month. Yeah. Not one single thing has ever happened that has been good in the month of February.
4: Oh, so how do you feel about the proud birthdays of our beloved President Abraham Lincoln and I guess George Washington also?
5: They're dead. I don't care.
4: Oh my goodness.
5: Sorry.
0: Rest in peace.
4: His body's still warm.
3: I think February is, to me, February and December. Mm-hmm. Are the two best months for gaming. Because
4: that's true.
3: There's just a vibe about them, being inside and being warm and cozy, but not January. We hate January.
4: Because stuff happens in January.
3: It's because stuff actually happens.
0: Well, the only thing that like really happens in January is like new political institutions come into power.
3: Well, no, then you like also get off break. Yeah, like.
0: Well, I mean, that last January, and then it's January, didn't really
3: it's
0: go
3: the
0: back.
3: Start of the year, and you're like, oh, we're gonna wait so long before anything else happens.
0: Yeah, January is just the worst. I'm not a fan of January. Mm. Riveting stuff, guys.
4: We're talking about the person in January, by the way.
3: Mm. Mm. Wow. I bet that whoosh took me a second.
0: Yeah.
3: I have not fixed my jet lag since I got back from China. It's been not, like 3 weeks.
4: It's not jet lag at this point.
3: This point it's just a bad sleep schedule. But this morning I had to get up at 9, and so now I'm out of it. I have a feeling I'm going to be passing out early tonight. But the good news is that probably means it'll fix itself. Because normally I don't have any problem going to sleep. But when I try to go to sleep at 1 and 2 a.m., it just doesn't work out. And then it's like 4 a.m. and it's like, wow, we're here now. Okay.
0: That's right.
3: Oh, to be unemployed.
0: I wish, man. I truly wish. I woke up for work this morning at 5 a.m.,
4: There's probably
3: some overlap for us sometimes.
4: Here's my pitch for a new movie. It's Freaky Friday, but it's just an unemployed and an unemployed person.
5: I wish they learn
4: that it's just terrible either way.
0: It really is terrible.
4: It's just terrible either way.
0: It really is terrible.
3: It really is.
4: And the lesson is that the system doesn't

0: related to this working a very small amount of time. Okay. We'll break before we'll come back.
1: No,
0: this is longer. We'll come back when we break.
2: Bye.

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0: The story of the Odyssey.
1: Yeah. Wow. Well, as we were just discussing, working once a week or like once a month is what we were discussing, I think.
2: Mm-hmm. Having, and how that would be awesome. That's the ideal work-life balance.
1: My stepbrother, he works in the medical field, and I learned about his work schedule, which is like 3 days a week for 12-hour shifts.
0: I would rock with that.
1: See, I thought I would rock with that, and then I've watched him do it, and what I realized is that he doesn't actually work 3 days a week, because he ends up picking up a bunch more.
0: Well, he wouldn't have to.
1: Yeah, but like...
0: if you want to keep your job...
1: No, it's just he picks it up, and so I have a feeling I would be in a similar boat where if I did it, I ended up working 4 or 5 days a week for 12-hour shifts, and 4 or 5 days a week for 12-hour shifts sounds abysmal.
0: But money.
1: This is fair.
2: It must be funny in a rich man's world.
1: Oh,
3: did
1: like
3: you just come up with that?
1: Oh,
2: guys, I have a winning awesome. Song. That I think is gonna get us places.
1: This idea for a movie musical.
0: Oh yeah,
1: yeah.
0: Is it well? So imagine this. No. It's the greatest show.
2: No, I feel like we need to make a band that is pre-established and has existed for at least like a decade or however long before we make the musical.
1: That's it. Yeah. We're getting the band back together.
0: A Phineas and Ferb movie musical.
1: Oh.
0: Live action.
3: Oh, that's
1: hear
3: scary.
1: Me out. We do the Odyssey, but it's a musical.
0: Mm.
2: I actually think
0: they did that already.
1: No,
0: they did in fact do that already. No. It's not official, but they did do that.
2: No. It's kind of a musical, and it's kind of the Odyssey, which means it's like half. It's like half.
0: Wait,
2: there.
0: No. What are you talking about? I'm talking about Epic.
2: I'm talking about Oh Brother, Where Art Thou?
0: Oh.
1: Oh, yeah, see, that was on... I was on the Epic, and I was kind of just denying Epic's
3: I was on
1: existence.
3: The Oh Brother, Where Art Thou.
2: Thank you.
3: You know I'm always thinking yes. about Oh Brother, Where Art Thou.
1: But what if, like, we redid the SpongeBob movie?
0: But it's the Odyssey.
1: But it's the Odyssey, and it's a movie musical.
2: Actually, high-key, I think a long-form Phineas and Ferb Odyssey... like mm-hmm. episode would go pretty hard.
0: Perry trying to get back to
2: exactly. Oh wait, there. Yeah, exactly.
1: I don't know.
2: In lieu of their old like fantasy episodes that are not technically in universe or whatever. Mm-hmm. I'm just saying. Dan Povenmire, hit us up.
1: I think the fantasy medieval one. That one to me in my heart is in universe.
2: The like Excalibur.
1: Yeah.
2: Yeah. That's fair.
0: Mm-hmm. Mm-hmm. I had something that I wanted to talk about. Is that okay?
1: Yeah, go for it.
0: I wanted to talk about how much I despise automated, like, automated, like, when you call someone and it's a robot. Like,
1: oh my God.
2: Like an automatic
1: yes.
2: answering.
0: Oh my God, the automatic answering machine. And they're like, how can I help you? And I'm like, talk to a person. And they're like, I think I can help you.
3: No, you can't.
0: I just sat on the phone

0: with Columbia Gas. I had to get my like confirmation number to give to my leasing agency so I could go pick up my keys. And they wouldn't, when I went to go log in, they were like, we don't have your email or your phone number, even though the confirmation email that did not have my confirmation number had my email and phone number. Sorry, I'm mad about this. So I call them and the robot picks up and is like, how can I help you today? And I immediately go speak to a person and it won't let me go to a person. It misspell, I spell out my name like this. W-H-I-T. I'm not even kidding. Just like that. And it still can't understand me. And it just sends me through to a person. No, but you guys don't understand. Anyways.
1: Like, this is the future. No, I don't. Like, you're not getting it. This is the future.
2: I had one ask.
3: Oh, my God.
0: Oh, my God.
2: I just died.
1: I'm fine.
2: Okay. Well, I had one ask me for a... I forget what it was. I think it was for a number for something that I didn't have memorized and I had it written down. And I was like, one moment while I get this, give me a second. And it just, every like 2 seconds, it would be like, are you ready now? Are you ready now?
0: Are you ready now?
2: And I'm like, no, give me a second.
1: It's like a baby.
2: Yes.
0: Oh my Lord.
3: I had a friend who was on the phone with Walgreens.
0: Oh my God, Walgreens. Do not.
3: All she needed to do was for this particular prescription, she needed to check in with them basically and you know, like approve it essentially. So we were at a thing and mm-hmm. she called and she was already mad. I could just tell she was already mad. And then.
1: No one ever makes these phone calls happily.
3: The robot picks up. The Sunny from iRobot picks up and she's immediately talked to a person. And it's like, I'm sorry. I think I can help you with that.
0: He makes me so mad. Oh my God.
3: And she's like, no, talk to a person. And it like insisted for a while about, and it was only something that she could resolve by talking to a person. Mm-hmm. It's just please don't force me.
0: Yeah.
3: I don't want to talk to you.
0: You're not real. I need you guys to understand.
1: I don't consent to this.
0: I need you guys to understand so when you would call the leasing agency of Kat's old apartment, a robot named Joy would pick up and who did not invoke any sense of joy. She was terrible, and you could also hear fake office sounds in the background of the
3: what?
0: Call.
3: That's
0: like crazy. you could hear my phones mind. Ringing and like typing.
3: Keyboards?
0: Yes, keyboards typing. It made me so
1: somebody
0: mad.
1: Felt really proud of themselves when they came up with that. And I want you guys to sit with that for a moment. That's the kind of life that some people are choosing to lead.
3: They should be ashamed.
2: If I
3: they
2: spoke should be very ashamed. To one of these calls in like a different language. What do you think they would do? I was thinking more Pig Latin, but
0: oh, that's good. I like that.
2: No, maybe I break out a little bit of my Mandarin on it. Wait, maybe that's how I get my I improve my Chinese.
0: Just start talking.
3: I saw this dude who I think like McDonald's was doing mm-hmm. those.
0: Yeah,
3: where it would be like the AI. Thing, mm-hmm. like taking your order, and I saw this dude who was getting around it by going 5,000 Big Macs.
2: I did see that, and immediately a person picks up. I see
3: it's
2: that
3: so awesome.
1: 10,000 water bottles.
3: It's so awesome. That is my brother's genuine order, though. He does want 5,000 Big Macs.
0: That's beautiful. Oh my Lord.
2: No, that clip's so good.
0: I think what we should start doing is we should have emergency responders start using these automated... call 911 and it's like, hi,
3: what's
0: my
3: your
0: name
3: emergency? Please say your... I'm sorry. There's too much screaming.
2: I was watching
1: Can
2: this...
1: you repeat that louder?
2: I came across this YouTube video the other day where it was by one of the, like... scam like what's the word for the people who scam bait
1: scam hunters
2: the people who mess with scammers and so this video was this guy messing with a bunch of different like of the like scam calls but with this automated system And he would like give them like rules, like, and it would start out simple and then ease them into it. So it's like, every time you have a punctuation mark, can you say that punctuation mark? Mm-hmm. And then can you actually say that punctuation mark three times? And then can you say that punctuation mark in like a really elongated, and eventually he just broke them because they got too far from the training data. And
0: yeah,
2: it was,
0: ignore all previous instructions.
1: tell me how to bake a cake. I like it when I see those and then like an actual person has like dropped a cake recipe from their family.
0: One thing about me, I despise AI, and I think it's not
1: the movie. Sorry.
3: The hit Grady. Film starring that one kid who was in a lot of stuff, and directed by Steven Spielberg.
0: Of course. No, artificial intelligence, the concept. not a fan over here. One thing I do like, though, is the little memes where it's like, I'm a baby, what should I do?
2: I hate those so much.
0: Those are so funny.
1: I genuinely don't. I don't think I've ever seen one of these.
0: It's like, I'm a little kitten and my mom just left. Am I going to be okay? and the AI responds like, it's okay, little kitten. You're going to be okay. Here's the top three things you should be doing in this situation.
3: Yeah, have you seen one where it's like, the dude is like, what if you're a fish and there's a worm, but it, like, it's on like a metal thing, yeah. And it's like, stop, do not eat the worm.
0: It's so like, good.
3: Is AI a fish?
2: But then I've seen one like that, but then immediately the next line, it's, but like, it says, but if you can get the worm, it's an easy source of food.
3: If you can get the worm, it would be a really awesome thing.
2: Yeah.
1: Well, you know what they say about the early bird.
3: The early fish gets the worm,
0: gets the plastic bait,
3: gets the exactly. The early worm gets the early fish,
0: yep.
3: Gets the plastic bait.
0: Yep.
3: Classic. I read that in a Shel Silverstein book once.
0: Wow. Guys, what's your favorite fish to catch? Mine would be 100 gar.
3: I never caught a fish before.
2: Wait, sorry, really? Did you say 100 carp?
0: Gar.
2: Oh, I thought you just meant not a singular fish, just 100 carp.
0: Kat showed me a video the other day of a fish and was like, and she was like, what kind of fish is that? And I go, Crucian carp. And she's like, how did you know that? And I'm like, Animal Crossing. And it was not a Crucian carp.
3: I saw someone do an edit that was Car Radio by 21 Pilots, yes. But it was rewritten for Gar.
0: Oh,
3: so it was
0: Gar Radio.
3: I ponder if something bait.
0: That's good. I like that a lot, actually.
3: I've laughed over this so many times. I've sent it to so many people.
0: Oh, send it to me. You haven't sent it to me yet.
3: I will. I'll go find it.
2: Favorite fish to catch is the Spumoni Red Tail.
0: Of course.
2: Yeah. From Spumoni Land, of course. From Spumoni Land,
0: of course.
2: Shmeeble.
0: I think I figured it out, by the way.
2: No.
0: I think I did, though. No, I think I did. There's an old cartoon where the guy keeps telling the other guy he's going to Spumoni Land.
2: You haven't figured it out. I'm sorry. If you get the bit, you get the bit.
0: I just don't get the bit,
1: I considered,
0: guess.
1: Just had to be there. Sharing the names of fish in Warframe for this bit, and then I decided that would not be funny for anybody. And so I didn't.
2: Wait.
0: My favorite fish to catch is the big sparkly purple fish from Wii Sports.
1: Wii Play. Ren, that's actually goaded.
2: My favorite fish.
1: I like the one that has like the long nose, though.
0: That's a gar, though.
2: The stonefish, because it looks like a block of cheese or a wedge of cheese. Anybody get that Stardew reference?
0: No.
2: Okay.
0: I don't play enough Stardew.
1: I'm going to be honest, I kind of think everything in Stardew Valley looks like a piece of cheese.
0: What?
1: Like, when I look at the game, it just kind of looks like it's made out of cheese.
0: It is very orange.
1: It's such an orange game.
2: Well, not when you're in the winter.
0: Yeah, that's like the only time that it's not orange.
2: Well, not when you're in the spring.
0: It's pretty orange in the spring.
2: It's more green.
0: It's more green, but it's pretty orange.
2: It's more like tan.
0: Why are we arguing about this?
2: Because Lily, I like the game.
1: I just want everyone to know, while us three are having this conversation, there's a very, like, summertime romance plot going on in the corner
2: caterpillar
1: where Lily and Lydia are
2: they're drawing on each other.
3: I drew a beautiful sun.
1: Yeah.
2: That's really good.
3: And I proceeded to ask if she could draw on me, and she is drawing a beautiful, very hungry caterpillar. He is beautiful to me. He's a little wonky, and his body is strange, but he is
0: But you know
3: really
0: what?
3: Something.
0: So is all of our bodies. All of our bodies
3: Everybody's bodies are strange.
1: Hey, and darn it, if that ain't your son.
2: I'm upset that I forgot it was the very hungry caterpillar and not the hungry, hungry caterpillar.
3: That's the hippos.
2: Yeah.
3: Those are the hippos.
0: Oh, yes.
2: Well, yeah, we got a break.
0: We got a break. We'll be right back.
3: Bye.

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1: Welcome back. This is Knock Knock with four friends and one big beautiful dream. Five, technically.
0: Five friends. Great.
1: Well, four friends of Knock Knock and then friends of... Sorry, four friends are Knock Knock and then friends of the show.
2: Sorry.
0: I know what you are.
1: Sorry.
0: Canadian.
1: What?
3: Well, I had one thing to note that I recently saw. And wait, let me double check this so I'm not spreading fake information.
1: Colin would never spread misinformation. I, on the other hand, don't fact check anything I say on this show.
4: Is that true?
1: I can't use my phone because I have no service in here. So
3: That's true.
0: That's why I'm computer.
3: They're putting the Odyssey in Fortnite already.
1: No, yeah, it's in there.
3: I didn't know that.
1: You can play as Agamemnon.
0: What do you mean? What do you
1: Odysseus
0: mean already?
1: And I think
0: Odyssey's been out for
3: well, no, but like specifically Matt Damon.
1: Dude, yeah, Fortnite's like a couple thousand years late to the party, don't you think?
3: Some might even say it's a couple Fortnite late. Although I would say a lot of Fortnite. I would say a lot of Fortnite. Wow. I hate Fortnite. I'll say it. I really don't like it.
1: I can never truly hate it.
2: This is not a safe space.
1: I can dislike Epic Games, though. They're just not.
3: I've put my time into Fortnite, okay? I think I can comfortably say that I don't like it. Because, I don't know. I just don't like Battle Royale.
1: Well, why are you playing the Battle Royale, then?
3: Well, I don't always. Most of the time I played... Because I have like 1,000 hours in Fortnite, and I would say about like maybe 150 to 200 of that is Battle Royale. The rest is creative and playground.
1: Gotta hit Fortnite Festival, Colin.
3: No, I stopped playing Fortnite the moment the festival came out. Like way before the night.
1: The game is structured way more differently now. It's more like Roblox than anything else, frankly. Yeah. Which is, in some regards, I actually don't think a bad thing, because I think Fortnite acts as a creative outlet for some people in a really remarkable way, but in other ways...
0: We need Fortnite dress to impress.
1: There's a lot of slop out there. Oh yeah, that's true.
3: I can't wait to start seeing posts of people like, this is a game in Fortnite, like how I see this is a game in Roblox.
1: I already get those.
3: I've not seen those.
1: They already exist.
3: All right.
1: We looked at the other day where someone built an entire like open world an entire open world RPG in Fortnite creative.
3: Wow.
1: Fortnite map maker.
0: I recently saw a Spider-Man edit, but it was Roblox, which I thought, and someone commented 100% cotton. Which, I don't know if you guys are familiar. Are you familiar with the polyester Spider-Man?
2: Oh, I know.
0: It's so funny.
3: Have any of you seen the Spider-Man movie?
0: Not yet. Mm-mm. No spoilers.
3: Okay. I'm not going to say anything about it, except for one thing that has nothing to do with the plot. Mm. I hate the new Spider-Man suit. For one reason. You can see the outline of his ears, and there's just something about it that upsets me.
0: That is tough. Guys, here's my review of the new Spider-Man as someone who hasn't seen Spider-Man. This includes spoilers.
2: Oh.
3: Oh.
1: What?
3: Okay.
1: What?
0: This is
2: covering their ears
3: except
2: right now.
3: For me, because I've seen
0: this
3: it.
0: This is my guess as to what happens. MJ remembers, Ned dies.
3: Not CEO. That
2: includes spoilers.
0: This includes spoilers. As someone who has not seen the movie,
1: they can't off the CEO.
3: Yeah, that just wouldn't happen. Not the CEO. Wow.
0: Oh boy.
3: I actually was so sad because I I had planned to go watch The Odyssey with some friends, and so we went to watch The Odyssey, and afterwards we were like, but what if we did the double feature at 11 o'clock at night, and we stayed up watching Spider-Man?
1: That's just an insane choice.
3: And it was, you know, I think it was a pretty good movie. I can't say it was that great. There were some things I didn't like about it, but some things that I thought were good. And I think it doesn't help that I went from The Odyssey into Spider-Man, because I really, really liked The Odyssey.
1: Spider-Man.
3: Yeah.
5: Spider-Man.
3: It's some.
1: Spider-Verse win?
3: True. That's the one I really care about.
5: Can you guys believe it? According to my sources, they postponed it again by 2 weeks.
2: What?
1: What's
3: it supposed to be named?
5: Beyond the Spider-Verse.
3: Yeah, Beyond the Spider-Verse tomorrow. Nah, see,
5: but never today.
3: I almost my Discord status is set to SBR tomorrow, and I almost changed it the other day, but then I thought to myself, no, tomorrow, SBR, except for the part where they have a release date, but surely,
5: guys.
3: I can change it when the next episode drops. Mm.
5: Do you guys think you'll be able to get the Steam machine with your Steam points?
3: I wish. Actually, I'm kind of running out of Steam points.
5: What are you using them on?
3: Well, I get like different. Well, first off, if I have a game I like and they've got little emotes, emotes, I get all of the Steam emotes.
1: I don't think I've used a single Steam emote.
3: I use the Steam chat like all the time to like whisper to people when I'm playing Magic the Gathering online, or like sometimes there are times where I message friends because they're in like Do Not Disturb on Discord, and so it's easier for me to message them. And there's one, I think it's from like Animal Party. There's one GIF that I really like of this dog like scratching his back. I'll see if I can pull it up during the break.
1: Wait, Colin might have sent it to me. I can't mind.
3: That one I really like. But I get those, and then the main thing that takes all my points away is the profiles.
5: Yeah.
3: Because I can't get one part of the profile. I have to get the full profile, and so they end up being a lot. Dude. But now I've found one that I really like, which is the Hades one. But
1: I think mine has been the Disco Elysium one since I got it, and I don't think I'll ever change it for my profile specifically.
3: I also like when they do the ones that go with like the summer events and the winter events, because those ones have pretty scenery, I end up getting those. But
5: that is very true.
3: That's where all my points have gone. I had like 200k points, and now I'm down to like, I think like 20k.
5: Hmm. Interesting.
3: Wow.
5: Wow.
1: Gabe. Please, Gabe.
5: Please.
3: Wow.
2: I have a couple topics I've prepared.
5: You've got 5 minutes to introduce the first one.
2: I don't think it'll take me that long. Mm-hmm. This is number 4 on a list of 8.
5: Mm.
2: Beautiful thing, because today is the 4th. Oh. I thought it was the 3rd.
5: Of July.
2: Of August.
5: Nope.
1: Wait, no. Tomorrow is the beautiful July. Day of fireworks.
3: May the 4th be with you.
2: August. I have a question for you all, and you cannot give me a yes or a no. I need a reason, and I need a plausible reason. Do you believe in ghosts? And I need a reason.
5: Go for it.
1: You know my answer to this, so let other people go first.
3: My answer is no, because I don't really care to have a strong opinion on the subject.
5: My answer is yes, because I've seen one.
2: When?
5: So when I was a little kid, I'm not that little, I was 11. It was right after my dad died, and I was like sad and scared, so I like left my room. I left my room door open with the light on. And I went down the hall to my mom's room and left her door open. But my brother was already sleeping in bed with my mom, so I had to sleep on the floor. That was my logic there. I had to sleep on the floor. So I laid down with my blanket and my pillow, and I look out in the hallway, and there is a little boy holding a pillow in the hallway. And then he disappears.
2: What did the little boy look like?
5: He was like...
2: Did he look of this time?
5: He was wearing a nightgown.
1: So no.
5: Not particularly. I remember he had dark hair. I don't remember what his face looked like, but he was holding like a pillow to his side and like a blue nightgown.
2: Interesting.
3: And what makes you think this is a ghost?
5: Because what else would it have been?
3: How old did you say you were during this event?
5: I was 11. Let's ignore the fact that I have schizophrenic delusions.
1: Okay, I'm willing to. I'm sold.
3: So, again, I don't really care to have strong opinions on this subject, so I'm just gonna leave it there.
6: I do believe in ghosts. Because, well...
1: You are one!
6: Because ooh. I am one. Well, my mom works in the hospital. She's a nurse, and there's just a lot of weird things that happen, and my mom isn't one to, like, make things up, or even to really believe in ghosts, so when she was like, I think something weird happened, I was like, oh, okay. Basically, one time she was working in a really old unit in the hospital that used to be a burn ward, and historically, lots of weird things already happened there. There's kind of, like, I guess folklore among the people that work at the hospital, but one day she was walking to a bathroom and she walked in and she heard like crying and she walked into the bathroom and there was just water pouring out of a cabinet and it wouldn't stop and it was like flooding the whole room and she was like, oh my goodness, I need to get someone for this. So she ran and she got help and she went back to the same room and the water was gone, and when they opened the cabinet, there was nothing there. That was pretty weird. And then also...
1: What hour into your shift was she?
6: She worked day shift at this point. Oh, okay. It was like mid-afternoon. But she did work nights for a while. But then also one time, I was at our old high school, and I was putting up posters for a play that we were doing.
5: Wait, which play?
6: Antigone.
5: Oh, yeah.
6: And it was... on Halloween day, and there was no one there, and it was me and this other girl, and we were already freaking out. So granted, we were already freaking out. It wasn't hard to spook us, but you know how like doors in schools are like slow closing, and they'll like make a loud noise, but like, you know, they shut pretty slowly. Well, we were putting up posters, and then we walked through those doors, and then they like slammed really quickly shut behind us. And then we both just started crying and ran away. So,
3: wait.
6: I don't know if that was...
3: Do you think, perchance, yes, those doors could have been broken at the time?
6: They weren't. Because...
3: And you're sure?
6: And I'm 110% sure about this, because they were fine the next day. They never had an issue again.
3: They could have fixed them that morning.
6: We also had been through those doors earlier in the day. And
3: maybe you
6: fine.
3: Broke them.
1: Did
3: maybe
1: you ever hear the West Theater ghost?
6: Yeah, I don't believe in the West Theater ghost. I believe in ghosts, but not the West Theater ghost.
1: I think it's silly, because the only proof, quote-unquote proof of it, is that a toilet would flush every so often.
5: All right, we got a break for just a second.
6: Bye-bye!
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0: Guys, we had to take it around town. 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And then at 10 p.m., you've got DJ Brandon Smith at Tin Roof. And then there's more stuff going on this week, but we'll hear about that later.
1: Don't sweat the details.
0: Or do. It's okay.
2: Lydia, I need to know, do you believe in ghosts?
3: Well, now that you ask. My answer is no. I don't believe in ghosts. I do think that there are things that are weird about the world, and I'm going to tell you a story about how I caught a ghost playing a mobile game on my cellular device.
1: Wait, so you don't believe in ghosts,
3: though? I don't believe in ghosts, but this definitely did happen. Do you know how in, some people are like, no matter what people see, they just will never believe in Jesus. That is how I am, but with ghosts. So, basically, I was 8 years old. I had just watched the hit film Gremlins, and I was asleep, and I was really scared about the Gremlins. It was a problem, and I knew it was going to continue to be a problem. I did not have a phone, but my mom had an older phone that she would let me play, carnival mobile games on that was like, make this cotton candy, like stuff like that. And they just had very loud music. And so I woke up one night and the phone was charging on the floor, and I looked over and I saw light reflecting off of the wall, and I heard the sound from the game. And I would never keep the sound on because it was annoying. Mm-hmm. I would always have, like, the ringer off and all of the sound off.
1: The gremlins think the sound is fun.
3: But the gremlins like the sound. Maybe, I don't think ghosts are real, but gremlins are real. So I was a dumb kid, like, in a horror movie, and I went, hello, like that. And nothing responded, but I could see, like, it was like something was sitting up against my bed. But it wasn't, like, a little kid, because I could see hair. And I could see, like, curly hair, but it wasn't, like, my brother's hair. And also, why would my brother be in my room, my, at this point, 18-year-old brother be in my room playing a mobile game? So it was just very strange, and it didn't give me any sort of response, and it was continuing to play this mobile game, and I was like, okay, I'm not gonna say anything further, and I went back to sleep.
1: Which is the most incredible part of the story.
3: Yeah, I don't know how I managed it. My mommy tells me it was a dream. I think that she's wrong. I think that this really did happen. And it doesn't make me believe in ghosts, but it makes me not think people are stupid if they do believe in ghosts. Mm-hmm. I don't think that's a dumb thing. However, I would love to play with a Ouija board. I would love to, like, genuinely, I would love to do that, and nobody wants to do it with me.
0: I would do it with you.
3: Can we?
0: Yes.
3: Let's.
0: That would be soon. So much fun.
1: I actually, when Lydia asked me this question, it was, I don't know, like a week ago or something, I also brought this up, but I want to bring it up again because it's just funny. So obviously ghost hunters exists. There's a whole business out there. It's a very interesting cast of people. But like the past like few weeks, I've been getting like Chinese ghost hunter content on my Instagram, and they are an entirely different stock of people. Like, they are genuinely doing parkour through abandoned hospitals, like chasing these things frantically, yelling at them.
3: Would you join?
1: I don't think so, but mostly because I don't think I could keep up with them.
3: That'd be insane, though. Parkour in, like, an abandoned asylum. That'd be insane.
1: Like a normal ghost hunter is just like, hello? Is something out there? Guys, I think it's something's really here. These guys are just like, I'm going to get you. And there's nothing you can do about
3: They're
1: it.
3: They're not scared. And I think that's incredible. Okay.
0: Yeah.
3: That's all I really wanted to... I used to be really into, like, reading books about ghosts. And my brother once asked me Why do you like to be scared? And I think that that's a dumb question. I think everybody likes to be scared a little bit by different things. By different things. And I think that's a beautiful thing. I think that's very human.
0: I agree.
3: I think horror is a fantastic thing.
2: Mm-hmm. I liked...
4: She's new.
2: I think I like the way you said it better. I do believe in ghosts. I think. Or no, maybe I don't believe in ghosts, but I do believe that there's something.
3: Mm-hmm. Amiss.
2: Amiss.
1: Well, if there's something strange in your neighborhood...
2: you get a call.
3: Knock.
1: The Amiss Busters.
5: Oh, I thought it'd be the Ghostbusters.
1: No, because it's not ghosts. Oh, right, it's something right, just right. Amiss.
0: Speaking of dreams, we mentioned dreams.
1: I don't want to talk about dream. What are you talking about?
2: Oh, I've been having so many dreams recently.
0: Yeah.
2: But you go first.
0: Well, I was just going to say, I've been doing this thing recently where I fall asleep on the phone with Kat and I dream that she hung up on me.
3: And
0: I wake up and I call her again. And I'm like, why'd you hang up on me? She's like, you fell asleep 20 minutes ago. You hung up on me.
5: Wait. No. Pause.
0: Yeah.
5: If you fell asleep mm-hmm. on the call.
0: Well, I would hang up like half asleep.
5: Okay.
3: Good night.
5: I was gonna say, I thought you fell asleep on the call and then you...
0: See, that's what I think keeps happening, is I fall asleep on the call, and she hangs up on me thinking that I'm asleep, but I'm not asleep, but I am asleep.
3: Why do you do that? Is what you say. What's wrong with you?
0: I'm not even kidding, that's what I sound like. I'm the most annoying person on the planet.
2: Not true.
0: Call me Fred.
5: Okay, Fred.
1: All right, Fred.
3: One time when I was little, I... told my brother, wouldn't it be funny if my name was Armpit? And he was like, yeah. And then he called me Armpit for like 3 years after that.
5: So good.
3: Yes.
0: That's like some cartoon stuff.
3: Well, he's like 10 years older than me. So everything that I would say was like hysterical to him in like an ironic way. Mm-hmm. And so he would just repeat everything I said and be like, yes, yes. It would be incredible if mother and father named you Armpit.
0: Oh, that's good. Dude, me and my sister don't have like that much of, we have the same age gap as you and your brother do. And me and my sister don't really have like that close of a relationship, but me and my younger brother, we used to when we were kids, we would have fashion shows where I would dress him up in my clothes and then I would dress up in his clothes. And no one questioned when I came out as transgender. I'm still waiting on him to come out.
3: Soon, hopefully, maybe.
0: I feel like, I don't think it's an egg. I think there's probably some sort of polyamory egg to crack there.
3: Polyamory egg?
0: Yeah.
3: Can you buy those at the grocery store?
1: Yeah, they come in a dozen.
0: They come in a 12-pack.
1: Like normal eggs, but
5: I can't wait to get
1: different.
5: A BOGO deal on my polyamory eggs.
0: Oh my goodness.
3: Polyamory eggs are the size of ostrich eggs.
1: Well, polyamory eggs have a whole bunch of yolks inside.
3: Oh.
1: Actually, there is... Okay, so my family, when I was much younger, used to raise chickens. Mm. And so that meant we got our own fresh eggs, which is, like, the only thing I miss about that, because having home, like, eggs is so convenient, and also they're yummier. They're just a little bit yummier. But there's something, like, a truly magical... about cracking open an egg and there's two yolks inside.
3: Mm-hmm. That happened to me about a year ago and they formed the shape of a heart.
0: Aww.
3: And that's how I knew everything was going to be okay.
0: Yeah.
3: That's how I knew I was going to pull through.
5: You know, gang, I'll say it. I hate eggs.
1: Colin, you're not welcome on the show anymore.
3: No, dude, eggs rule.
5: It's a texture thing for me.
0: You just don't
2: I'm allergic
0: get it.
2: To How, eggs.
1: Do you not like any form of egg?
5: The only time I will eat them is if they are scrambled, and I am very picky.
1: See,
5: about
1: here's
5: that.
1: The thing. I actually, that's the one form of egg that I really dislike, is I don't really like scrambled eggs. That, for me, is a texture thing.
0: I don't like omelets, but I will eat any other kind of egg.
1: Not even like.
5: I haven't had hard boiled, so I can't say.
0: Oh, I don't like deviled eggs. I don't like. I will eat a hard boiled egg, but I'm not happy about it.
1: Say what you will about the devil. He makes a mean egg. I love deviled eggs. I love hard-boiled eggs.
0: I'm not even kidding. Every Easter, my grandma brings a tray of... my aunt brings a tray of deviled eggs, and she says, these are for Grant, my brother. And he eats the whole tray.
5: I want to start...
1: Can you put me in contact with your aunt purely because I want a tray of deviled eggs entirely dedicated to me? That's so beautiful.
0: I'll make you deviled eggs, Grady.
1: Oh, thank you.
5: You don't need to do that. I want to start at Thanksgiving making... I want to get really good at making baked mac and cheese. Mm. And then, at Thanksgiving, I'll make the baked mac and cheese, but only at 3 a.m. and only eat it at 3 a.m.
0: Mm-hmm. Of course.
1: Wait, so it's related to Thanksgiving or not?
5: Well, it is, but it's like you got to be up at my hours okay. to eat my glorious so mac and cheese. It's
1: like there is the possibility of a beautiful experience that awaits you, but you have to be.
5: You have to be up at 3 a.m.
0: So it's like,
1: you invite me to this.
0: Are you pre-gaming yeah. Thanksgiving dinner here?
5: Yeah.
1: Oh, basically. So this is before Thanksgiving.
5: Yeah, yeah,
1: okay,
5: no,
1: okay, not after.
5: This is the morning of Thanksgiving Day.
1: This is the pre-game, not the chase.
0: Wow. And that's beautiful.
5: Because everybody's going to be asleep from being past. I'd be asleep at 3 in the morning post-Thanksgiving.
0: Mm-hmm.
5: But the date, like that morning of.
1: Everyone's ready to go.
5: Yeah.
1: They're not eating breakfast, so you got to get a little...
5: I mean, it basically is breakfast.
1: Yeah.
0: Is it tradition for anybody else to watch the dog show on Thanksgiving Day?
5: What? Yes.
1: My yes. family watches the parade and then the dog show, but the older that we get and the later that we wake, like, as a collective wake up, the more it's mostly just the dog show.
3: Yeah, I don't care for the parade too much.
0: Yeah, I don't care.
3: There's not really anything important happening.
5: I was upset when none of my family members, except for my, 8-year-old, or I think he's, 11 now, actually. I don't know. I don't track how old he is anymore. but he's basically, like a soccer Fortnite kid.
1: Yeah, okay.
5: He was, or so actually, like maybe my also my mother knew. But nobody else knew when the Luffy...
0: Mm-hmm.
5: Blimp passed. Nobody knew what it was. Or float.
1: It's Luffy!
0: Monkey D. Luffy!
1: Luffy, no!
0: The One Piece is real!
3: Speaking of monkey, what is your guys' favorite fictional monkey?
0: Mm.
5: Wukong.
1: So, just any version of Sun Wukong?
5: Yeah.
1: Period? Even the one from Warframe?
5: I don't know the one from Warframe.
1: All right, so we're going to say
5: I just like how he keeps appearing in all the things I like.
1: That's fair.
5: He's my favorite character in one of my favorite board games. And then also he's in League of Legends. And then I really like Black Myth Wukong.
1: That's true.
5: And so it's just, it keeps coming up.
1: You really are Chinese.
2: Mine is Curious George.
1: That's not fair.
3: I think that is, how is that not fair?
1: I wanted to say
5: easy
1: out.
5: I'll say it.
2: I have a 7-year-old brother. What do you want me to say?
1: Hey, no, you don't even need to. You were once 7 years old.
2: You're right.
1: And you're a beautiful person right now.
2: My
1: as
2: brother
1: well.
2: Doesn't like Curious George, but I make him watch it with me.
1: Exactly. You can love Curious George as an adult. I think that's the kind of show that is
3: that
1: fine.
3: Curious George is. Yeah. I think that is absolutely agreeable.
1: Sometimes, George got to lock in.
3: Sometimes he does need to lock in. And you know what? I would say arguably he tends to. My favorite fictional monkey mm-hmm. is gonna be Caesar from the Planet of the Apes trilogy.
0: What is starring, wrong with you?
3: Starring James Franco. I have seen those movies so many times.
0: I've got to give my answer really quick before we break. It's Ice Monkey from Bloons Tower.
5: Wait, that's real.
0: All right, we got to break.

0: All right, ladies and gentlemen, up next with their hilarious stand-up routine, we have Jake from WRFL Lexington.
1: Oh, come on. Come on.
2: So, what's the deal with WRFL Lexington? It's Lexington's only alternative left.
3: What?
2: Huh? Knock, knock. Who's there? It's Lexington's only alternative left.
3: There's no way.
2: WRFL.
3: What did he say? I don't know.
2: All right, how about this one? How about this one? Why'd the chicken cross the road to the left? Get to WRFL Lexington, because it's like your only alternative left, and he was on the right side. All right, it looks like that's my time.
0: All right, then. Give it up for Jake from WRFL Lexington.
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1: For those of you who are not familiar and just joining us for the hour, we're a talk show. We don't play music. I'm sorry. Not really.
0: Is anyone here familiar with the channel Drawfee?
1: Yes, I'm familiar.
0: I only bring that up because at the end of all their videos, they just go, "We're sorry." And I really like that.
2: That's Grady, cute. You never gave us your answer.
0: Yeah, and I appreciate you for bringing me back for that one. Yeah. I honestly don't know if I have an answer, so as a cop-out, I'm going to say my own character from our current Dungeons & Dragons campaign. His name is Seth, and he is based off of an Emperor Tamaranian. Or Tamaran, not Tamaranian.
2: Listen, you could have just taken the easy out.
3: Greetings.
0: I don't really particularly. I'm not a very big fan of King Kong.
4: That's what I thought you were gonna say.
5: Want to hear Winston. A joke about the periodic
2: Winston,
5: table?
2: Wait, you're. Right.
0: He's also an ape though, so like he's not a monkey.
1: Yeah, that's true. A great ape.
0: I'm just saying, it's very important. Okay. Does Curious George have a tail?
2: No. Nope.
0: He's an ape.
1: He's an ape.
2: Yikes! You can't pick him. Pick a new one.
4: Winston Overwatch.
2: Wait, but can't I thought pick we that just one. Said you can't pick that one.
1: My new answer is the monkey from Night of the Museum.
0: Dexter is his name.
1: Dexter.
0: Oh, I knew that right off the top of my head.
1: Oh, great.
3: Well, that question can involve apes of various kinds because Caesar is a chimpanzee. And yes.
1: But the monkey that they use is not a chimpanzee. That's a monkey. He has a tail.
3: In the hit film
1: Night of the Museum?
3: Oh, no. I'm talking about Caesar from Planet of the Apes. Oh. He is an ape, hence the name. So I think apes are allowed, even though I did say monkey.
0: So what's your favorite primate? Okay. I still stand by what I said.
3: I'm not, because human beings are technically
1: primates. Yeah, I was about
3: primates.
1: To say, my favorite primate is Catherine Beckham.
3: My favorite primate is probably my mom.
1: Aw.
2: So
1: cute.
2: What about the, you know who's a runner-up for me? In Scooby-Doo, What's New Scooby-Doo, there's the one where there's the space place, and there's that monkey.
1: That's a good one.
2: Boom. Mic drop.
4: That's a good answer. Good answer, Steve.
0: It's up there.
1: It's up there.
2: Wow. That's crazy. What's next, guys?
1: Lydia?
0: It's like it's a beautiful survey questionnaire that we have right now.
3: Let's see. Grady, pick a number between 1 and
0: 3.
3: 6. All right. I'm actually excited about this one.
1: Mm-hmm.
3: Last time I was on the show, I asked a question that was, what was a children's book that shaped you as a person? What children's book did you love? Now I'm going to ask about a children's book that you hate with a burning passion. Mm. And it needs to be a passionate hatred. I want you to be upset. I love to spread anger and hatred.
0: Here, Knock Knock, that's what we're all about.
1: No. Green eggs and ham.
4: What?
3: Interesting. Explain.
1: Sam I Am.
3: You sound just like him right now.
1: Do not. Sam
0: like
1: I Am
0: green
1: makes
0: eggs
1: me,
0: and ham.
1: Like green egg. Yeah. He makes me so angry. He won't even try it.
0: But Ren, sometimes don't you feel like you don't want to try anything new?
1: This is coming from the picky eater. This is coming from the guy who barely eats ketchup.
3: What could be so bad about the green egg?
0: I mean, ketchup kind of sucks.
1: Green. It's green.
3: What could
2: if
3: be
2: I
3: so
2: saw
3: bad
2: a green egg in person?
1: But the ham is also green, so you have to like think maybe it's intentional.
2: Okay, but like, what's next? We're gonna start serving green bread? I ain't eating green bread.
0: They already serve
1: they
0: green
1: that.
0: Bread.
3: That's fine.
0: Yeah,
3: that's
1: pretty patties, baby.
0: Oh, I was
2: no, but like, it could be mold. What if it's
3: but
2: mold?
3: What if it's definitely not mold?
0: So like if
3: it's just green.
2: But who's serving it to me? How do I believe them?
1: Are you Sam I Am?
3: Big Sam maybe. Is here.
2: Listen, I'll have you know, I ate a lot of adventurous things in China, but I would not eat green bread. Yeah?
0: I don't know if I have an answer for this, because I feel like any of the answers that I would have, I've deeply purged from my mind long ago.
3: That's not good enough.
0: Well, I mean, know it's not good enough. I'm sorry.
2: There's the easy cop-out, which is the one where the girl gets stripes.
1: Oh, no, that's a good one.
0: Really? That's not a cop-out.
3: It's called A Bad Case of the Stripes.
1: A Bad Case of the Stripes. I don't think that's a cop-out. Say something controversial? No, I'm not going to say that.
2: No, I just know, I know a lot of people who dislike that book because it freaked them out as a kid. Can we move to, like, required middle school novels?
3: That's fine.
0: Old Man in the Sea.
2: A Treasure Island.
3: Have you finished Old Man in the Sea?
0: I've read it twice all the way through.
3: Oh my goodness. Don't even question my vitriol.
0: First of all, I think Ernest Hemingway is my least favorite author ever, period. Just period. There's no one, aside from maybe J.K. Rowling, but that's sort of a different situation. I don't hate her writing as much as I hate his writing. She's just a bad person. Old Man in the Sea. Oh, but there's so much language and visual storytelling, and oh, there's so much symbolism. I don't care. It's boring and
3: it's just unfortunate that the only Cuban representation that we few American Cubans get is the Old Man in the Sea.
0: I'm sorry. Hey, look, the first part where they do talk about baseball is the best part.
3: That
0: so, like,
3: and Scarface. Yeah. That's all we got. Say hello to my little friend, and please, please let me catch this big guy. That's all we get. It's unfortunate.
1: Mm-hmm. Can I pivot back to the original question,
0: yes,
1: which is a children's book that stuck with you? This isn't necessarily a children's book. It's more of like I read it in middle school. Bamboo People. Did you guys ever read that one?
0: No.
1: It's about two kids on opposite sides of the Burmese Civil War, and that stuck with me so hard that I wrote a final thesis for a class about the civil war in Myanmar and like the environmental like complications. That's how much it stuck with me. I was like, I remember this book.
3: Intriguing. Wow.
0: Can I also say, really, really dislike the I Survived series.
2: That's fair. I never read it.
1: I think that I liked Magic Treehouse as a kid, but I think that
4: tread carefully.
2: I liked Magic Treehouse.
0: That's the most threatening you've ever sounded.
1: That was really scary. I think that the Magic Treehouse kids were really dumb.
4: Oh, fair. For sure.
1: I think they were like Dipper and Mabel in a way.
0: They were like dumber than
1: in that like the girl one was the worst.
4: Annie. She has a name.
2: I don't remember her name. Them well enough.
4: Annie and Jack.
1: Aww.
2: I think, well, I said already that my answer is for dislike is Treasure Island. What I gotta say about Treasure Island is that I like the plot of Treasure Island. I just don't like Treasure Island.
0: That's actually kind of fair. When I read it, I was like, this is not nearly as exciting than I thought it was going to be.
2: Yeah.
0: But on the bright side, we got Treasure Planet.
2: This is true.
0: Movie of all time.
2: Mm-hmm.
4: I think my answer for most hated children's book is actually the same as the children's book that formed me most. Because I think it formed me the most because it traumatized me the most, and that is Freddy the Leaf.
1: Mm-hmm.
4: Because I understand that kids need to learn about grief.
1: Mm-hmm.
4: Get me a pet. There's no reason.
2: That's really
0: maybe no like, maybe like a fish.
4: Get me a fish. Get me a goldfish.
2: Depends. How quickly do you want to learn this lesson? Like, talking like 10 years or like a week?
4: Freddy the Leaf, I looked it up the other day. I found some guy who read it in like a really sad, somber voice on YouTube with like sad music behind it, and I cried. This was last week.
1: Oh my goodness.
4: Sorry. Anyways.
1: I have one more answer, guys. I'm really sorry.
2: Have an answer for the original question.
1: This is for the updated question. Do you guys remember Chris Colfer?
0: No, I don't think so.
1: He played Kurt in Glee.
3: Okay, yes, well, there you go.
0: Nothing has changed for my knowledge of this man.
1: So after Glee, he decided to pivot to book writing and became an author.
0: That feels natural.
1: And wrote a series called The Land of Stories. And
0: wait, have we talked about this before?
1: We might have.
0: I feel like we've talked about this. No, we keep going.
1: So my my grandma would get me these books every time a new one would come out, and then I wouldn't read them, and she would take them and read them herself, and then she would tell me what happened.
3: You were literally watching a recap. That's
2: really good.
1: And they were terrible.
3: I'm so sorry.
2: Wow.
1: Maybe it was just my grandma's recap.
3: Did she have a good time reading them, though?
1: She really liked them.
0: Yeah. You had a nice time bonding with her, so.
1: Yeah, it was nice.
3: Maybe the real land of stories is the friends you made along the way.
1: Of course.
2: My children's book that I really like, there's a children's book called Where Is My Hat? And I can't really explain why I like that book. Or I'll explain a little bit more in depth during the break. But I have a PDF of that book saved to my computer because it's got some really good reaction images in it.
0: The only books I have saved to my computer are all of the textbooks that I have legally obtained for my classes.
1: Totally, completely.
0: A high-resolution document of the original art book for Disco Elysium.
3: Interesting.
0: That came with the deluxe version, maybe? I don't know.
2: Intriguing. Wow.
1: That's beautiful. I remember I saw a clip of the, like, artistic director of Disco Elysium, where he was like, if you're in your 20s, you should just stay home and do nothing.
3: Yeah.
1: Thing.
3: Yeah. You know what? Yeah.
1: He was like, do nothing, don't work,

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0: Meow.
1: I have...
2: Do you guys think Steve Zahn listens to WRFL?
1: Yeah, definitely.
2: That's beautiful.
1: I have two answers about the children's books.
2: Hit us.
1: I hate both of these very much, but for entirely different reasons. The first one, are any of you familiar with the Skippy John Jones books?
2: Oh, yeah. I'm not a big fan of that guy.
1: There is one book called Skippy John Jones, The Great Bean Caper.
2: We had that one, I think.
1: When I lived in Texas, I had a teacher who made us do a like reenactment of the book. She gave us a script, and we read that book in class. This was the fifth grade.
2: We read
1: the book in class, and she gave us a script and assigned us roles. And she would ask me, because I'm not visually so, but she did know that I am like half Hispanic. And she would ask me about the pronunciation of the words. I remember that was a weird one. And I would be like, hey, I don't speak Spanish. And she would be like, well, I mean, come on though. Like, come on. Like that type of thing. She was crazy.
2: You should have thrown a chair at her or something.
1: She was crazy. Well, she wasn't like that to just me.
2: Oh.
1: But it was an issue. But I hate the book because it's like, I don't understand what they're trying to discover the stolen frijoles. But it's like, who are you, Skippy John? Who are you, and what right do you have to look for these stolen beans? I don't like Skippy John Jones.
2: I think his name sucks, and there, I said it.
1: I agree with that.
2: I think Skippy is one of the worst names to ever be...
3: How do you feel about Sneakers O'Toole?
2: Sneakers O'Toole is a perfect name. No notes.
3: And you know what? You're not getting the sneakers off.
2: Well, that's because he's Sneakers O'Toole.
3: Yeah.
2: What's your other book?
1: The other book, I forgot just now, but I'm going to think about it.
3: Well, you know, I've got a... thinking of children's books has made me come up with a question, which is what sort of motivation worked for you as a kid? And the reason I'm asking this is because for me, I like hated candy as a motivator as a kid because it was like temporary. Like if you were trying to motivate me to do good at something, I would rather
2: Colin does not
3: get
2: exist
3: like a little
2: for these temporary worldly pleasures. Something transcendent is out there.
3: It just wasn't good enough for me.
2: No, it was ice cream. It is so good.
0: I think I was kind of a brat as a kid, and so genuinely, I don't think I was really...
3: Yikes. Now, me personally, I wouldn't take that.
0: Grady...
4: I don't mean that, okay? I don't mean it.
0: For the listeners, Grady did mean that. Anyways, as a kid, I was a bit of a brat, and genuinely nothing would motivate me other than, like, threatening to take something away. So...
3: Only negative?
0: Only negative.
2: When
0: it's the only thing that worked on me.
2: That's actually fair. The only positive reinforcement that ever worked on me was food. When it came to... I was a really angry child when it came to my brothers because they were all evil. Except Eden. He was just annoying, which is a kind of evil in and of itself. But I was justified in everything I did to them, probably.

0: That makes me sound like a terrible person. That wasn't even on purpose. That was not done out of anger. I know. That was done out of...
1: I just like bringing
2: don't
1: it up.
2: Look back in anger.
1: I think...
2: Hey, sorry.
1: No, go ahead.
2: No, it was completely unrelated.
1: Okay. Positive reinforcements would work on me, but I would procrastinate it a lot before actually doing anything. So the most effective reinforcement was negative.
3: Wow.
1: Yeah. That's my answer.
4: I think my motivation was purely internal in wanting to be better than other kids. Ooh. So it was not like a, not in like an evil malice, other kids are stupid way.
2: Yeah.
4: But in more of like a, I cannot suck at this. I cannot fail.
0: I did,
4: would work for a lot of things.
0: I did kind of have the See, I was thinking like at home.
4: Yeah.
3: Oh.
0: But when it came to my schooling and whatnot, it mostly stemmed from, I'm going to be better than all of these fools, these buffoons.
4: At home, as in, like, your parents trying to get you to do something?
3: I was referring to school because, like, I was thinking, like, in preschool, I distinctly remember a moment where, like, there was a day where we were coloring, and if we colored inside the lines, we got candy, and I was like, I don't really care that much about candy, so I'm just not gonna color inside the lines.
2: Yeah. I think my answer would be... my motivation was also entirely internal, but it was a fear of failure and a fear of sucking. I remember, I don't know. This is unrelated, but I remember there was one time in like first grade where we were taking a test, and I let the girl, like, I showed the girl next to me my paper to help her, and we both got in trouble.
4: Oh my gosh.
2: And I was like, it's my fault.
4: Oh my goodness.
2: I felt so bad.
4: How old were you?
2: Like 6 or 7.
4: That's kind of ridiculous that you got in trouble for that when you were that young.
2: Well, I don't know. I feel like it's good, like, in the schooling system, you want to instill, like, that you should not be sharing your...
0: Yeah, because in this beautiful capitalist country, we don't share with people. We only give and take as has been earned.
4: Yeah, precisely.
2: But I was trying to be kind because it was very obvious that she was struggling.
4: I did also remember the other book that I was going to mention. It took me this long to remember it. So I, like many other young people, frequented the Scholastic Book Fair often.
2: Mm.
4: And I would, you know, look through the little catalogs and I would circle the books that I wanted. On this book... And I went home with it, read the entire thing in a couple of days, and it was a book entitled Girl in a Bad Place, and I don't remember who it was by, but it was one, I was probably in elementary school, almost middle school. It was about this girl who lived in, like, rural Montana, and... was, like, invited by a friend to come out to this, like, commune thing, and basically, like, winds up in a cult. But it was so bad, it was so tremendously bad in a fashion that I don't think I've ever experienced with any other book ever before. Any other piece of media I have never hated as much as I hated that book. And I should have burned it, frankly. And I think about it frequently.
0: An affront to American literature.
4: Truly. I wouldn't even call it literature. It was slop. It was slop. It was sad.
2: Yeah.
4: Can you tell I'm still angry? This was many years ago.
2: Oh my god.
4: And I'm still angry.
2: That's terrible.
5: And I hope you stay angry.
4: Thank you. I hope that for everyone else here. I hope you all are angry.
3: Always. I'm not angry.
0: I couldn't tell.
2: But don't look back in anger. That was my Kermit impression.
4: That was beautiful.
2: I propose a question to all of you, completely unrelated.
3: Okay, we like unrelated.
0: That is kind of, it's the nature of us anyway.
2: Do you think that it is... What is the morality of telling a stranger that their fly is down?
3: You should do it.
0: You should
3: do it.
0: You should do it.
2: Like,
3: here's the thing, right? I've had too many times where people didn't tell me. Mm-hmm. And then I think about all the people that passed me and didn't tell me, or the people that I talked to that didn't tell me, and I was like, why didn't they tell me?
2: Like, I asked this because today I was at work, and a customer comes in with his girlfriend, at least I assume, and poor man's fly was down, and I was like debating, like, should I write a note? Like,
3: no, just tell him.
4: Like, dear patron.
2: I was like,
6: from across the room, something caught my eye.
3: To me, if I were to come in there like that and you were to tell me, I'd find it funny. Okay, mm-hmm. I'd find it a little embarrassing at first, but then I'd laugh it off.
6: Yeah.
3: Now that's like, just me, and obviously some people aren't gonna be like.
2: Is it appropriate in the employee customer dynamic to tell a customer that their fly is down?
3: I don't know why the customer
2: is always right.
4: I don't think it's required. I think it's courteous.
6: In manners of taste. Is this a manner of taste?
3: I just don't see a situation in which it's bad for the person whose fly is down to be told that their fly is down.
6: There are some people who get really upset about certain things.
1: I mean, I think it depends on if they were nice or not.
3: True. But I'm not, like, obviously.
2: I'll wait until after the tip.
1: Yeah.
3: Obviously, there are some outliers that are not going to like being told that. But I think the majority of people would rather be told.
2: Mm-hmm. That's fair.
3: Yeah.
2: Yeah.
3: Yeah.
2: But that was my question. I was curious.
3: Well,
2: thank you all.
3: What about, like,
6: wait? You told me that a few days ago because I had to change. Mm-hmm.
3: What's
6: last,
3: like,
6: minute?
2: Yep.
3: What's like?
6: They were good jeans, though.
1: You're welcome.
6: Good job, Lily.
1: Thanks. That was my first time shopping for men's pants ever.
3: What's like? What are other things like that? Like, obviously, there's like the, oh, you've got something on your face. Mm-hmm.
6: I think where it starts to get like, ooh, is like you've got something in your teeth.
1: No, what?
6: No, because that's just, I don't necessarily think that's a rude thing to do. I just think it's a more difficult thing to notice.
2: I think the rule that I've always followed is if someone can't fix it in less than a minute, then
3: don't tell them, obviously. Because then you're just pointing out that you're noticing
6: then
3: and then become self-conscious
6: mean,
3: about
6: yeah.
3: it. But, like,
6: I couldn't help but notice your hair.
3: Yeah.
4: You look pretty stupid right now.
3: If they can fix it, then.
6: It's giving dumb.
3: You know, one time in high school, so I live on a farm, right? And because I live on a farm, I have the ability to let my dogs just free roam and they come back. And one time in high school, we let them free roam and they came back having been sprayed by a skunk. And every time they come back to the house, they always run around the house like uber rambunctious and everything after getting inside. Or they used to. Now they're older and don't do that as much. But they, when they did that, they spread the smell all over my house. And this was at like 6 in the morning, right as I was getting ready for school. And so at this point, I had just had to deal with it and go to school with that smell.
6: Colin, I think I remember this.
1: I do remember this.
3: I remember it distinctly because I constantly heard everywhere I walked in that school, what is that burning smell? And then there was actually before I remember in my like my homeroom, there was somebody who was like, yeah, there was this smell in the cafeteria and I smell it now. And I was like, my bad, gang.
6: Gas leak.
3: not much I could do about it. But yeah.
2: At that point, I would have gone to the nurse and got sent home.
3: I probably... Well, see, it wasn't just me. It was my whole family went to school like that. We should have stayed home, but to be honest, it really didn't come out for like 2 or 3 days. And also, I had perfect attendance, and I wasn't about to let a skunk ruin my perfect attendance, okay?
2: Well, get a load of this guy.
3: See, I had perfect attendance, yet I missed like 3 to 4 weeks in total from the various things I did. So
2: you didn't have perfect attendance.
3: No, but I was at school or on campus in some variety.
6: Hey, high five.
3: But I wasn't in class.
2: Yeah.
1: I was the same way. I missed a lot of school, but I had either near perfect or perfect attendance because I just had so many doctor's notes.
2: Mm.
1: I was kind of...
6: Doctor, what's my prognosis?
3: Well,
2: we got a break.
1: Yeah.
2: Bye.
1: Bye.

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1: Wow. We're back.
2: We never left.
1: Well, but like in spirit.
2: No, we were always there in their hearts.
1: Oh, I gotcha.
2: Yeah.
1: Wow. So I've got one topic from last week I'm going to bring up that was related. Because last week I asked what was a game that you've played a bunch of but you is a really bad game. This time I'm going to ask, what to you makes a good game good?
2: Microtransactions, battle passes, crossover skins.
1: Lots of seasons.
2: I think poor developer response, poor anti-cheat.
1: Limited time events.
2: Oh, yes. A very, very dedicated Reddit community.
1: A defined meta.
2: I can't do it anymore. I can't.
0: My answer to that question genuinely is I have fun playing it.
3: That's what I was gonna say.
1: Okay, but like,
2: no, it's a fair answer. I think it's true.
1: I don't like that.
0: You're so mad. You're mauling.
1: I mean, it's true, but like, I don't know. I think you could.
0: It's like League of Legends is a bad game because I don't have fun when I play. You know.
1: Then why do you play it?
0: Because all of the it's bad because I don't have fun, and I don't have fun because all of the reasons you've just stated prior.
2: In a similar vein, where we're not going to talk about gaming mechanics at all, what makes a good game good is when it hits my dopamine receptors like a truck.
1: Okay, well, so you guys hate me. That's what I'm hearing.
0: I mean, like, I don't know. I think that, like, a game that I consider good would be, say...
2: Choose your words wisely.
0: I'm choosing my words very wisely. I would say the answer that first came to mind was Splatoon 2.
2: Fair.
0: Splatoon 2 to me is a good game because it made me happy to play it.
1: Okay.
0: Splatoon 3, a little bit less so, but I still enjoy playing it.
1: Okay, but the Splatoon 3 campaign?
0: Oh, yeah.
1: Hit. I remember I went on a trip with a friend to a cabin or villa or something or whatever it was near a lake. And there was one day, this was like right after Splatoon 3 came out. And there was one day where we were like, man, we want to go for a hike. And then like 2 hours later, we're like, actually, we're not going to go for the hike. We're just going to keep playing the Splatoon 3 campaign because we really liked the Splatoon 3 campaign.
0: Yeah.
1: But I think for me, one of the biggest things that I've found to be the games that I consider good that I wouldn't call it a necessity because there's games that I consider good that don't have this, but I think it's makes games better is a certain level of like, I don't like the term fluidity, but like there's a smoothness to it. I've played games that are like, not really that interesting, not really that good, but just because the mechanics and everything runs so smoothly.
2: A game that's thoughtfully put together, essentially, is what you mean. Like, mechanically.
1: And also efficiently put together. Yeah. That just makes, like...
2: And that's why Tetris is the perfect game.
1: Well...
2: And we can table that conversation, because you guys know it's true. Don't worry about it.
1: But it's just, I mean, Tetris is like, I mean, it's all right. I just didn't expect it to be Chinese.
2: It's actually Russian.
1: Man, that was... I love that one so much. But, I don't know. Tetris for me is... I think it's fun. I think it's always playable. But to me, I can't sink hours into Tetris like I can sink hours into other games. You can. That's just that I just don't find it in. I mean, obviously, it's depthful, but I don't find it engaging enough.
2: It also depends on the Tetris game. Tetris Splash, look at those beautiful 3D
1: graphics.
2: This is
1: true. Tetris Tetris Splash is really good.
2: Tetris Effect. Look at those beautiful 3D graphics.
1: Tetris? That was, that's where it's at.
2: Hey, Faces, Tris 3.
1: And nobody's beating that.
2: By the official.
1: Knack's the greatest game.
2: No, but I don't know if you heard about it. They released Knack 2.
1: Oh my. Wait, didn't they also announce Knack 3?
2: There's no way that's an actual thing.
1: I think they did. Hold on.
2: PlayStation is like genuinely falling into the gutter as we speak. And they're like, you know what will help? We're going to release Knack 3.
1: Oh no, there is no Knack 3. Okay.
2: Knack 3 tomorrow.
1: That's how PlayStation wins the console wars. No, Steam's gonna acquire Knack 3 and Gaven's gonna release it.
2: No, they can't do that.
1: Steam's not capable. Right, they can't. It's the third one. They should have gotten in with Knack 2.
2: Not the curse.
3: I don't know what you guys are talking
1: about. We're going a few layers deep, but it's good.
3: Oh my god.
2: Hey, that one was for us.
1: That one, you know what? Up top for that one, Grady. I'm glad you kept it up.
4: Lydia and Lily, how are you guys doing? All good?
3: Mm-hmm.
5: Peachy.
2: It'd be funny if you had drawn a peach on yourself. And then you'd be like, peachy.
1: Oh, you know what's an interesting trend I keep seeing? Is, like, every video game now is making a board game for their game.
2: Is that true?
1: I see it all the time. Like, just to name a few that come to mind. Or there was one I saw... Cult of the Lamb today I saw made one. I didn't realize that.
2: That's actually, I've seen a lot of
4: I feel like that was a given though. I feel like that was definitely.
1: I mean, yeah, but like Risk of Rain, Stardew, Terraria, Phasmophobia, all of these relatively good games.
2: It already has a board game. It's called Betrayal at House on the Hill. Kind of.
1: I'm waiting on my Phasmophobia to come. I got that one and I'm excited to play it.
4: So is the Phasmophobia board game just Clue?
1: Sort of, but not exactly.
2: Did that Skyrim game come out yet?
1: Oh, yeah. The Elder Scrolls, like Betrayal of the Second Era or something.
2: Yeah.
1: Yeah, no, it came out and it's really good.
2: Oh.
1: I haven't actually finished the campaign I started because I actually haven't played board games with that person in a hot minute because he's got an internship.
2: Busy.
1: But he has enough time to play Power World at night. Yeah, Power World released a TCG as well.
2: What? Oh, come on.
1: I looked at it, and in the same way that Power World's a copy of Pokemon, and is just generic in that sense.
2: Yeah.
1: Their card game is so generic. But what I loved when I was reading the rules explanation is it took me forever to realize what they meant by, like, resting and standing. And then I remembered that Wizards of the Coast has the term tapped copyrighted. So you can't refer to tapping a card.
2: I have something to talk about.
1: Mm-hmm.
4: You have 5 minutes.
2: Based off Wizards of the Coast. And we can return to this or dump it in the water if we need to. But they recently, at Gen Con, Wizards of the Coast announced that D&D is getting the Universes Beyond treatment. Which is to say, they're releasing, like, official D&D, I want to say, like, rule books and other companion stuff for, like, the two that they're launching with are Star Wars and, Warcraft.
1: See, when you said they were getting the Universes Beyond treatment, I was really confused. And now that you said Star Wars and Warcraft, I understand exactly the direction they're heading.
2: Yeah.
1: I don't like it, but again, I don't have strong opinions about D&D, so...
2: As someone who has had strong opinions about D&D for 10 years, this is genuinely... just doesn't feel like a good decision. Mostly because I don't think the backbone of stuff that they're building this off of is really very solid. Like, they haven't... I don't know. I'm not a big fan of...
1: I don't think we need...
2: 5.5 or whatever.
1: I don't think we need that. Because D&D, to me, is such a free game that if you wanted to play, like a Star Wars campaign, you can just do that.
2: Yeah, the mechanics of the thing don't really limit you in that regard, aside from the things you have to make up. And it's an entire thing that is based off making stuff up. So it won't be that hard. And this is also an... I familiarize myself with a lot of TTRPGs that I know I'll probably never play, because in order to play them, I'd have to get a lot of friends into, and I don't really have that kind of friend group. But like, there's so many other things that already fill, I guess, the niches that they're trying to make with their Universe Beyond. And so like, the only thing that they truly are existing for is to get money out of the names of the brands, which is just like, this is literally the worst part of what we were talking about a few weeks ago.
1: Yep.
2: Makes me sad. Hey, but the new Magic sets, it looks interesting.
1: Wait, I saw, did you see the card that's like...
2: Which one?
1: The you can have a deck of any size.
2: Yes!
1: I was like, you guys are not ready for my like, thousand island deck and 2,000 counter spells? Oh, yeah.
2: Genuinely... Like, actually really exciting and interesting cards. I'm a big fan of most of the Rule Breaker stuff that I've seen.
1: I think some of them are going to be fun. I think it's such an interesting thing to add. But with the ones I've seen, I think I'm okay with it. I really like that card, though.
2: Yeah, yeah.
1: I really liked one of my friends had this idea. With that one, what if you just add every legal card you can put in?
2: It's around 12,000.
1: Yep.
2: What is that? Is it Esper?
1: I think so.
2: Yeah, so it's around, I think, 12,000 cards. If you have one of every single legal card in your deck.
1: That's what I'm doing for my next online Magic the Gathering.
2: Which, I feel like you're gonna wind up with a really, really bad land base.
1: Well, no, you'd float the... You balance the land. So, make it 20,000 cards.
2: 20,000 card deck.
1: Alright. We'll move from Magic.
2: Please don't, hey guys, please don't ask me to shuffle.
4: We'll break real quick.
1: Okay.

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0: You just had a short little break. I would like to say real quick, to those of you who are listening, thank you. It's really nice to hear from you guys when we do, especially because we just talk about
1: the whole vibe of our talk show is meant to be like just us having a conversation, just a couple mm-hmm. friends. And so it's always nice to hear positive feedback.
0: I know a lot of people come to WRFL looking for music, and we're kind of a departure from that. And we really appreciate it when you guys buzz in.
1: Yeah. Well, wow. Anybody any short stuff?
0: Lydia?
2: The thinker. I'm trying to pick here.
3: Short? Like Lily?
1: Oh. You're catching so many strays today. What's the deal?
2: It's Be Mean to Lily Day.
0: It truly is.
3: I put that in my calendar.
2: I just want to ask you, what's the worst meal you've ever had?
0: Ooh.
3: I got this off the dome.
2: Mm-hmm.
3: My dad. Hey, my
2: ate your dad.
3: Yeah, my father is generally a pretty proficient in the kitchen. He can make some good meals. He's really good at like pies and pastries and things like that. That's where his true passion for baking lies. But he can do a good dinner. However, there was a night where we had, I want to say, two kinds of leftovers, and they were both a sort of taco-ish kind of food. I couldn't tell you what the base food was.
2: Okay.
3: But he was like, well, it's late in the month, and I gotta make dinner, and I have four hungry boys, and we don't got a lot of time, and also it's like late, and we don't have that many groceries. I'm gonna put something together from these two. And he makes the worst casserole that has ever been consumed by humankind.
2: Oh, goodness.
3: It was so, like, genuinely...
2: He went the casserole direction?
3: He went the casserole direction, and I could not get through two bites of it, and I was like, I'm sorry, I'm done.
1: Okay.
3: And let me just say, Kaylin ate that whole thing up.
1: Yeah. My answer is also a casserole, although I want to clarify, I wouldn't say it's the worst thing I've ever eaten. I don't know what takes the cake for worst thing I've ever eaten.
3: It's probably the spoiled cake.
1: But one thing I really hated that I tried was my father also made a casserole, and it was oyster casserole, and I hate oysters.
4: Oh my goodness.
3: I despise oysters.
1: And he was like, this is the greatest thing of all time because he loves oysters. And I was like, no, please, no more.
3: Hey, can you make me a casserole, but just make it nasty?
1: Yeah, I don't want any of the good stuff. I want oysters.
3: Oysters.
1: A casserole with oysters.
3: Hey, give me a casserole with nothing.
1: With nothing.
0: Man. Ooh, I have an answer. One time I went to Dairy Queen and I got a burger and it was so inhumanly terrible that like I couldn't finish.
2: Terrible. Well,
3: the burger was made of milk.
2: What was wrong with the burger?
0: I think what was specifically wrong was the cheese. The cheese tasted very bad.
3: You can't have the cheese be bad at Dairy Queen.
0: And the burger was dry, and I get my burgers plain because I'm a picky eater, so I didn't have any like mayo or anything to make it not dry.
2: It was just nasty. It was just nasty inside of nasty.
0: Yes, exactly.
2: My answer.
3: And the nasty sauce.
2: There was one time, every time I go to Cracker Barrel, I have trauma because there was one time that my parents forced me to eat at Cracker Barrel, and I wasn't really hungry. And so I just wanted to see if they had, like, a soup. And this was my fault, because why would I order soup at Cracker Barrel?
1: Yeah, that does.
3: So bad. I've heard this before. It was vile.
2: Have I told you about this? Well, there's an accompanying photograph that I'll try to find later. I ordered chicken noodle soup, and they brought me a bowl of slop from a pig's trough. They brought me slop.
1: Yikes.
2: Horrid, and it was terrible. But that's probably the worst meal I've ever had. And I also didn't want to be mean and, like, there's something about sending it back that I was like, I'm not going to do... It's Cracker Barrel. It's probably my fault. I'm not going to send it back. I'm just going to continue to eat the biscuits.
3: They got the ticket in the kitchen. I was like, someone ordered the chicken noodle soup. What are we supposed to do?
2: No one's made that in 5,000 years. We've never done
1: this before. Round robin, real quick. This is like... because I know my answer now. I've experienced it. Would you rather give up cheese or chocolate? Obviously, Lily, you can't answer the question. Sorry.
2: Also, you didn't give your worst meal.
1: Oh, this is true.
5: I will do that really quick. I was about to say that I didn't have an answer, and then I remembered last time I was sick, I asked my mom to make potato soup or mashed potatoes or something. And she tried to, but she used a milk alternative that she doesn't usually use, and it turned into like sludge. And it was just potato sludge, and potatoes are my favorite food. I think that's the first time I've ever consumed a potato and disliked it, like, heavily. And I tried to be really nice about it, and I was like, wow, it's really good. I didn't eat any of it, and that's my answer. Anyways, sorry, what were you saying, Colin?
1: Yeah, round robin, real quick, would you rather give up cheese or chocolate?
5: Cheese.
3: Chocolate.
2: Chocolate.
1: Easily chocolate. I experienced this in China. Never again. I love cheese way too much.
3: There's so many things that I could do without, like, with like chocolate. And I was like, oh, there's so many alternatives. There's so many things that cheese is needed for.
2: Yeah.
1: Well, that's it for this week.
0: That's it for Knock Knock this week. We'll see ya.
2: Bye.
0: Wouldn't wanna be ya.

0: 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There seems to be no intelligent life.
1: Ready the ion cannon.
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1: Hello, welcome to Here Comes Trouble. I'm DJ Ava, and I'm here with my co-host,
2: DJ Valerie,
1: and I'm back after 2 weeks of being gone. Hello, Here Comes Troublers. I'm back. I'm going to tell you what you just heard in the last 15 minutes. At around 6 o'clock, you heard the first movement of Camille Saint-Saëns' violin concerto in number 3 in B minor. And after that was the Nimrod from Sir Edward Elgar's Enigma Variations. And after that was The Lyre of Orpheus by Jean-Francois Dandrieu from the album A Bouquet of 18th Century Music. But I just got back from Greece, which was super awesome. I was visiting family over there, so I thought that I would bring back one of my two Greek music vinyls for today to play for you. I'm going to play...
2: Woo!
1: Yep, this is so exciting. Next up, I'm going to play my favorite composer, my favorite Greek composer, and probably my favorite composer, Menos Hadjidakis. It's pretty awesome. This was actually one of my dad's vinyls, so it's like really old. Yeah. So it's going to be super cool.
2: That means it's going to be even more cool and special.
1: It's going to be even more cool and special. So if you were like tuning in, wanting to listen to something super cool and special today, you're so in luck. So I told you what you just heard, and now I'm going to tell you what you're going to hear. This is The Moon is Red by Menos Hadjidakis. Thank you for listening. Keep it all the way to the left.

0: Did you ever wonder what samba, sucus, salsa, or reggae were? 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
1: 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Welcome back to Here Comes Treble. I'm DJ Ava, and I'm here with my co-host,
2: DJ Valerie.
1: DJ Valerie, and we're playing some classical bangers today. Let me tell you what you heard in the past 15 minutes. Around 6:15, you heard The Moon Is Red by Manos Hadzidakis from the album 15 Vespers. And also a really fun story, while I was in Greece at night, the moon was actually red, and I went ahead and played this song, and it was pretty cool. So that's an experience that you could have in life, and I had it, and it was really awesome. So
2: that's
1: something that happened to me.
2: Wow. That sounds great for you.
1: It was really great for me. I'm glad that was, because I was like, look, it's like this song, and I told my dad. Yeah, it was pretty awesome. But after that, we heard The Last Rose of Summer by Dudley Buck, and that was one adapted for the organ. I think I've played 3 organ pieces in the past 30 minutes, and I have more coming up, so it's just an organ kind of day. I hope.
2: We'll wait for the second hour, because it's going to be a piano kind of hour.
1: Wow. We get variety on Here Comes Treble.
2: Lots of keyboard instruments going today.
1: And that's awesome. But that's what you heard. Coming up, we have a request from a listener. We're going to be playing the first movement of Mozart's Symphony No. 25. So get excited for that. Thank you for listening to Here Comes Treble. We have about an hour and a half left of classical bangers. So keep it all the way to the left.

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1: Welcome back to Here Comes Trouble. I'm DJ Ava, and I'm going to tell you a little bit about what's happening around town this week. Tomorrow, Wednesday, August 5th, it's August now, No Cure is going to be at the Manchester Music Hall at 6 p.m. And then this Friday, the 7th of August, Erroneous Monk is going to be at Two Fisted Willie's at 6 p.m. And on Saturday, the 8th of August, the Drunken Flea Vintage Market is happening at the Borough Campus at 12 p.m. That's a little bit about what's happening around town. If you liked any of those events or if you want to see some more, you can see those at wrfl.fm/events. Second thing I'm going to tell you is what you heard in the past 15 minutes. Around 6:30-ish, you heard Mozart's Symphony No. 25, the first movement, Allegro con brio. And after that was the first movement of Michel Corrette's Sonata 3. That was the Allemande Allegro movement. It's about 15 more minutes until 7 o'clock, where we've got another hour of classical music. But stay tuned for the whole hour 15 minutes. We're going to keep playing classical bangers. Thank you for listening, and keep it all the way to the left.

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0: But other than that, it's going to be a lot of piano music this show. You know, to commemorate last week, there was no Here Comes Trouble, but we're back and better than ever.
1: And gee, I wonder what happened last week.
0: I guess we'll never know what happened to Here Comes Trouble last week.
1: We can only look forward.
0: Exactly. Exactly. But let me tell you about what you're going to hear next. Next, we are going to listen to the Hungarian Rhapsody by the one and only Franz Liszt, performed by Horst Boulez. So stay tuned for this next piece. It's going to be a very classical banger.

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1: 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And that last piece we just heard was Scarlatti's Six Sonatas in A, and that was the Allegro. And that was performed by Vladimir Horowitz off of his album Horowitz at the Met. And then before that, we heard Liszt's Hungarian Rhapsody number 12, performed by Jorge Bollet. And up next, we've listened to only classical music, or not classical, we always listen to classical music. We've only listened to piano pieces this past 30 minutes, but we're going to mix it up a little bit. We're going to throw a symphony in there. And I've picked out Beethoven's Symphony No. 1 in C major. We're going to be listening to the first movement because I was thinking, I've played Symphony No. 5 maybe a long time ago. I've played Symphony No. 3 maybe a handful of times, and those are really well known, as well as Symphony No. 9. I've played the Symphony No. 7, that second movement, quite a few times, especially if you remember from the sad themed show a couple weeks ago. But I was like, we never really listened to Symphony No. 1, and it's not really talked about that much. This piece, they don't exactly know when Beethoven finished composing it, but they believed it was composed between 1795 and 1800 because it was premiered in 1800, and it was dedicated to Gottfried von Schweitzen, who was an early patron of the composer. So let's give it a listen and see what, you know, some of Beethoven's early symphonic ideas. What was this kind of like prelude before we get to things like the Eroica and then number 5 and then of course the big Symphony No. 9 and Ode to Joy. So let's go ahead and check it out. So keep it tuned all the way to the left.

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1: Folks, we've reached the last quarter of Here Comes Trouble this week. Can you believe it?
2: I can't believe it.
1: But we will be back next week for the next installment of Here Comes Trouble, only on WRFL Lexington. This is the only place that you can hear our lovely curation of only classical bangers. But speaking of classical bangers, let me tell you what you just heard. That last piece was by Moritz Mozakowski, performed by Vladimir Horowitz, and that was the Etude number 11 in A flat major, opus 72, and that was from Horowitz's album Horowitz Live and Unedited, and that is performances from his 1965 Carnegie Hall return concert. So in Horowitz's career, he took two rather long breaks. I think they were like, I know the longest one was about 20 years when he went back to performing in, like, the 1980s. But in 1965, he did, like, another, like, pre-return. And when the live album from that was recorded and distributed, he still made edits to it, even though he's quoted as saying, like, all of his best performances have mistakes. But, you know, the vanity in all of us, we want perfection in everything. And so on that, the album that they released after his return to Carnegie Hall, there were edits made to that album, as with most classical albums are, you know. These pieces are incredibly difficult, and even their composers, when they were performed live 200 years ago, there were quote-unquote mistakes, if that's what you want to call them. I don't think they're mistakes. I think it's just part of the human experience. But someone found the original, like truly original recordings from this 1965 performance that he gave at Carnegie Hall and put it all together and made this album, Horowitz Live and Unedited. And that's what we just heard. So I thought that was a fun find today.
2: That is so super awesome.
1: It's very super awesome. And then before that, of course, we heard Beethoven's Symphony No. 1 in C major. We heard the first movement, and that was performed by the Chicago Symphony Orchestra with George Solti conducting. Now, up next, I have a piece by Scriabin, one of my favorite Russian composers, and this is Vyacheslav Flom. I know, very intense. So this piece, it starts off, it's like a slow burn, like a flame.
2: Ooh.
1: Whoa.
2: I love those.
1: And it starts off very subtle, and then by the end, it's, you know, this big,
2: it's blazing.
1: Blazing fire. And it's one of my favorite pieces by Scriabin, who's also one of my favorite composers. Just very, very, like, interesting pieces. We'll just give it a listen. So, Thank you to all our listeners for tuning in this week. We'll be back next week with some more classical bangers. But in the meantime, here's Scriabin's Vyacheslav Flom.

waiting for, from the University of Kentucky, wearing the number 88.1 and playing the position of all the way to the left, you're listening to WRFL Lexington!